what pain does. It drives you to the Lord. There's no question. And she's in despairing. She is really upset with the way everything is going. She can't stand it anymore. So it just drives her to the Lord. Remember, David said, it is good for me that I was afflicted so that I may learn your statutes, so I could get closer to you, Lord. I love C.S. Lewis's line. I've heard it for many, many years ago. God whispers in our pleasures and he speaks in our conscience, but he shouts in our pain. And that's exactly what happened. God is drawing her to himself. That's what God is doing. And so consequently, she makes this vow. And at that time, a vow is an extraordinarily serious thing. Now, New Testament, Jesus says, don't make vows. Let your yeas be yeas, your nays, nays. We are not to make vows. But in those days, making a vow was a very important part of the culture. You're making a promise. Now, we may not make vows, but have you ever had something so serious in your life, you said, Lord, if you would do this for me, then I'll do this for you. That's a vow. You see, if you do this for me, then I'll do this for you. Well, that's what she does. She makes a vow. And it says she made a vow, and she said, O Lord of hosts. Now, that was written in the first verses I looked at. She's the first person in the Bible that ever used that term. Yahweh Sabaoth. The first person to ever use it. The Lord of the angelic armies. The Lord of the innumerable armies of God. She calls him the Lord of... Notice the first person to ever say it in the Bible wasn't a patriarch like Abraham, wasn't a prophet, and it wasn't a priest. It was a woman. She's the first one. What's she saying? You are so big, and I am so small. I understand that. That's her humility when she comes to him, when she calls him Lord of hosts. Now, notice what she asked for. First thing, if you will indeed look at my affliction. Father, just look at it. See my affliction. He says, of your maidservant. Again, New American Standard translators love that, but that's ama, female slave. A maidservant just seems so much nicer in English, but she said, I'm your slave. I'm your female slave. Look, she said, and it's an expression they used often. Look at me, remember me. Please remember me. That's all I want you to do. Look at me, remember me, she says, and do not forget me. Just don't. That's all I'm asking you, Lord. I'm giving you this vow. Now she's going to say, I'm going to tell you what the vow is. She says, but we'll give your maidservant, if you give me a son, I will give him to the Lord all the days of his life, and a razor shall never come on his head. This is quite a deal. What is she saying? If you give me a son, I'll dedicate him as a Nazarite. I will do that. What's that mean? He'll be forever the Lord's. That's the way this works. That's our vow. Now, I'll show you. Let's keep your place here and go with me to Numbers chapter 6. Numbers chapter 6. I want you to see what it means to be a Nazarite. Verse 1. Again, the Lord spoke to Moses, saying, speak to the sons of Israel and say to them, when a man or a woman makes a special vow, the vow of a Nazarite, to dedicate himself to the Lord. In other words, a man could dedicate himself to the Lord, or a woman could dedicate a man as a Nazarite to the Lord, which is exactly what Hannah does. He shall abstain from wine and strong drink. He shall drink no vinegar, whether made from wine or strong drink, nor shall he drink any grape juice, nor eat any fresh or dry grapes. All the days of his separation, he shall not eat anything that is produced by the grapevine, from the seeds or even the skin. And all the days of his vow of separation, no razor shall pass over his head. He shall be holy until the days are fulfilled, which he separated himself to the Lord, and he shall let the locks of his hair on his head grow long. All the days of his separation to the Lord, he shall go near no dead person. He shall not make himself unclean for his father or his mother or his brother or his sister when they die, because of his separation to God is on his head. Three things he has to do. He can't take anything from the vine at all, no strong drink. He cannot
have his hair cut, and he cannot go any near any dead body, even his parents. He cannot do that. Now, understand about the haircut thing. I know you have images in your mind that Hollywood and the Renaissance produced to you, but they're not accurate. A Jewish man would never let his hair get long enough to be pulled in any way to cover his eyes. If it could cover his eyes, that would be considered violating the law. Now, when you have an image of Jesus, what do you get? Oh, really? Long, beautiful. Some of them have blue-eyed and blonde hair. Wow. Like a lot of Jewish men. Yeah, it's terrible. Jesus did not have long hair. He did not. No matter what, that's one thing I can say categorically. And in fact, when it comes to a Nazarite, there are only three men at the times mentioned in the entire Bible. The first one was Samuel. And an angel had dedicated him, Samuel. And that's why his hair was such an important part of the whole thing. And then we have Samuel here. So you have Samson, and then Samuel. And then thirdly, you have John the Baptist. That's the only three we have that were all Nazarites. Now, there may have been more, but doesn't say, but that's the way it works. Now we can go back to 1 Samuel. She's going to make him a Nazarite. Now, what's interesting about this is, as you read on the story, if she gets her little boy, she's going to keep her little boy for 3 years, because from a Jewish point of view, that's when he's weaned. So once he's weaned, she brings him into the tabernacle and gives him to the Lord as a three-year-old. Now, if you follow the story up, she visits him on a regular basis. And as he grows, she provides more clothes for him as he grows up. But at this stage, she's just asking for it to be answered. That's all she says. Now, what ends up happening here is that she goes in and she begins to pray. And as she does, it came about in verse 12, as she continued praying before the Lord, that Eli was watching her mouth. As for Hannah, she was speaking in her heart, only her lips were moving, but her voice was not heard. Now, I think we can all do that at times. You just, why do I have to say it out loud? I can, but I can just make my lips move. She's doing that. Now, Eli, the high priest, and he's a terrible high priest. I mean, just terrible. Worst father, but a terrible high priest. He's watching her. So here's his conclusion, next part of the verse. So Eli thought, she's drunk. Yep, that woman's drunk. Come in here crying, doing that stuff. You know what I think? I think he's seen a lot of drunk women come into the tabernacle through her sons. And that's why I think he thinks she's drunk. So Eli said to her, how long will you make yourself drunk? Put away the wine from you. And that's his insight. However, now once again, you're going to see something about Hannah. How would you respond to that if you were going through what Hannah is and you're entreating the Lord? See, we could be pretty sharp with our speech. But the whole time, by the way, the other wife was aggravating her. She never speaks a word against her. Not one word. And notice what she does now. She says, no, my Lord, I am a woman oppressed in spirit. I have drunk neither wine nor strong drink, but I have poured out my soul before the Lord. That's all I'm doing. I'm just pouring out my soul. She said, do not consider your maidservant as a worthless woman, for I have spoken until now out of my great concern and provocation. I'm pouring my heart out to God here. Now, then Eli, seeing that, said, go in peace, and may the God of Israel grant your petition that you have asked him. He didn't even know what it is. I just hope whatever it is, he gives it to you. And she said, let your maidservant, same word again, find favor in your sight. What a humble woman. And so the woman went away and ate. Now notice the most important part. Her face was no longer sad. He said, well, what's so important about that? That's the most important thing and one of the most important things you need to ever learn about prayer. Prayer can change the circumstances.
But prayer should change you. She's changed. Nothing has changed. Circumstances haven't changed. She changed. Prayer was designed by God to change me. And sometimes God changes the circumstances. That's what prayer is. And see, we have had this sort of narrow, myopic view of prayer. Well, if I don't get my circumstances changed, then I'm not changing. You're missing the point. You see, she was changed because she was in the presence of God. She went into God's presence. She changed. Such an amazing thing that she does. And it's a fascinating deal. Well, there's something else, though. It says after that, I said God can change the circumstances. And he does here. And then they arose early in the morning and worshiped before the Lord and returned again to their house in Ramah. And Elkanah had relations with Hannah, his wife, and the Lord remembered her. Remember what she asked him? Would you remember me? He said, yeah, I've got you. And it came about in due time after Hannah had conceived that she gave birth to a son and she named him Samuel. Wow. And Samuel Kent has two different possibilities, and one I think I like a lot better than the other. One of the names for him could be Samuel means name of God. But another possible Hebrew interpretation is this. Samuel means heard by God. And that would make sense in this situation to me. She names him Samuel. And then Elkanah went up with all his household to offer to the Lord his yearly sacrifice and pay his vow. But Hannah did not go up. For she had said to her husband, I will not go up until the child is weaned, and then I will bring him, and that he may appear before the Lord and stay with the Lord forever. And so Elkanah, the husband, said, do what seems best to you. Remain until you have weaned him. Only may the Lord confirm his word. And so the woman remained and nursed her son until she weaned him. And so what ends up happening here is God answers, and yes, sometimes God does change the circumstances. He should change us, but he will change sometimes the circumstances, but not always. And I'll show you how much he changed them. Read on chapter 2 her prayer. It's a wonderful prayer, by the way, incredible prayer. It's a prayer that Mary uses a lot in the New Testament when she's giving her prayer to the Lord. She uses what Hannah says. Now look at chapter 2 and verse 21. The Lord visited Hannah. And she conceived and gave birth to 3 sons and 2 daughters. And the boy, Samuel, grew up before the Lord. She had 6 kids. She ends up with 6 kids, 3 sons. Notice, 3 more sons and 2 more daughters. So he answers that completely. He visits her, and that's the way it works. So she gets all of her children. And so the most important thing you learn from her is simply this. I want you to understand something. She was depressed before she prayed, and she was not depressed after she prayed. And this was before God ever answered the circumstances. You see, that's exactly the way this should work. Remember what Paul wrote to the Philippians, you know, if you have any real problems, ask, you know, pray. Pray to God. Pray to God with great supplication and thanksgiving. You see, pray. Just pray. And what do you say? And you'll get what you want. No. What do you say? And the peace of God that is beyond all comprehension will guard your heart. The prayer will change you. You see, that's one of the great things about prayer. Prayer is designed to change me because it puts me into the presence of God. That's why the writer of Hebrews says, come boldly into the Holy of Holies. You don't have to wait like a high priest once a year. You can come right in here. And Paul writes in Romans, we don't have to be in utter fear of him. He said, we can cry out to him, Abba, which is Aramaic, which means in English, daddy. So in a sense, he says, come boldly. Well, come in front, daddy, come jump on daddy's lap. And he can change you. He may change the circumstances, but he will change you if you let him. That's the most important thing about prayer. There's something else, though, about this whole study, and that's this. God gave tremendous grace to Hannah. He took her the whole way through this. The first grace he gave her was the grace to suffer. Boy, you don't like that one, do you? There's a grace to suffer.
Remember 2 Corinthians 12, Paul? Remember what he just said about what had happened to him? He said, I was caught up in heaven. I actually saw things I couldn't believe and all that, but in order to keep me from not talking about it too much or too fooling myself, I got a thorn in the flesh. He said, it was so agonizing. And remember, Paul had been through so much pain, it'd be unbelievable. He said, I entreated the Lord 3 times. I kept going back and praying and praying and praying. What'd God say? He said, no, no, no. Why? My grace is sufficient. My grace is sufficient for you. When you are weak, Paul, I'm strong. So what'd Paul say? Gladly then. He never prayed again about that. He took that affliction probably to the grave. What happened in that prayer? It changed Paul. It didn't change the circumstances. So she had the grace to suffer. She also had this grace given to her of her speech. In Colossians, it says that we are to season our speech with what? Grace. Ephesians says, let no unkind word come from your mouth. That's a grace thing. Do you think she had a good reason to fight back with her antagonist in the household? Yes. But she didn't. Did she have any good reason to say to Eli, how can you be the high priest of Israel and be this dumb? Like, how can this be the case? But she doesn't. He gave her that grace. And then thirdly, he gave her the grace to sacrifice. What a sacrifice on her part. She got her prayer, but notice what she did. She's prayed her whole life for a boy. She gets him and says, I'm giving his whole life back to God. Wasn't selfish at all. What a sacrifice. What's interesting about that, if you look in the book of 2 Corinthians chapter 8, Paul is going around and looking for ways to raise money for the poor saints in Jerusalem. So many stayed there after Jesus Christ was raised and ascended, and they're starving. And so Paul was going to the church saying, we need a collection. And he's trying to get the Corinthians to finally give some money because they said they would, but they're a little reluctant now, and they're wealthy. So he said, don't you remember the Macedonians? That's northern. These are the poorest Christians in the Gentile world. They got nothing. And he said, you know what they did? They kept begging us, can we give more? Can we give more? Can we give more? Why? Because of the grace that we receive from God. We want to give because we receive the grace of God. And that's what God provided for her. She had the grace to suffer, the grace of speech, and the grace of sacrifice. That's what I want to tell you this morning. That's the great thing about prayer. Anytime you pray to God about something when you're in great pain, think about this. Is this prayer changing me? Or do I want no change at all, but I want my circumstances to stay the same? I mean, to change. That's it. Now, I started out with Henry Wadsworth Longfellow, pretty pessimistic, that he wrote. But you know when he was writing that poem, that was a prayer. And you know when you see where he got to that point? It's a mockery. Peace on earth, goodwill to men. It's a mockery. But when he wrote it, he changed. Here's the last verse that he wrote in that poem. Then pealed the bells more loud and deep. God is not dead, nor doth he sleep. The wrong shall fail, the right prevail, with peace on earth and goodwill to men. You see what happened? Wadsworth changed. He changed as he was pouring out his heart. And man, to think you had a son that was paralyzed, your wife was burned to death in your presence. But it changed him, actually, as he wrote these words. So the next time you find yourself in real pain, and when you do, I know it'll drive you to the Lord. And when it does, just remember that. Lord, remember me. And I'm praying for the circumstances to change. And if they do, I'll give you the glory. But Father, change me, whether the circumstances change or not. That's what real prayer is. Let's pray together. Father, thank you for this time. Thank you for this story of Hannah. What an incredible woman. What a gracious woman. Thank you for Samuel, one of the greatest men of the Bible, a man who becomes a prophet and priest to his own people.
who man who becomes the most important person in his entire nation, is the answer to one woman's prayer for a son and then her vow to you. Father, I just pray for all of us that the next time we find ourselves in pain, that we take it to you in prayer. And we are free to ask you to change those circumstances. But Father, may we throw ourselves on you and say, but Father, no matter what, change me. Make me have peace and joy and hope, whether the circumstances change or not. Father, thank you for this incredible truth for all of us. In Jesus' name.

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1: If you tend to hesitate when it comes to participating in ministry, maybe your faith needs to be bolder. 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Today on Turning Point, Dr. David Jeremiah takes a closer look at Jesus' promise that believers would do even greater works than he did. If you're ready to take a bold step forward, listen as David concludes his message, The Work of the Spirit.
2: I am having a very difficult time restraining myself from just spending all of this radio time telling you all the things that God has done that I could never have imagined, things beyond anything I would ever be capable of because of the Holy Spirit at work in my life. The adventure of walking with the Lord Jesus Christ is one of the greatest experiences you can ever have. And you will never be able to guess ahead of time what he's going to do. People ask me all of the time, Dr. Jeremiah, did you ever dream when you started out that you would be on the radio all over the world? Of course not. But God took the beginning and took it to the place he wanted it to go through his ministry of the Holy Spirit. And when I look back and see the many places where he intervened that I could not possibly have known how to do the right thing, I'm overwhelmed. He is capable of doing greater things than you can imagine. If he can do greater things through you than Jesus did when he was on this earth, just imagine what that means. And we're going to have more of that in just a moment as we continue our discussion of John 14:22. Tomorrow here on Turning Point, we will begin a two-day discussion of the gifts of the Spirit, one of the most controversial parts of this discussion. In the meantime, don't forget to get your copy of the book, which is the resource for this month. It is a book that will help you learn about the Holy Spirit, and it will memorialize these truths that we're talking about with all of the scriptures and the illustrations, the places you need to look for additional material. This is a great asset to have in your library, and we want you to have it. It's yours for the asking for a gift of any size during the month of June. As I mentioned to you earlier, the month of June is a critical month for Turning Point because it's the last month in the financial year when we get our audit and when we find out how we're doing and what kind of resources we have for the future. Your part in all of this is so important. So if God has blessed you through Turning Point, consider how you might be a blessing to us during this important time. And we'll be so honored and happy to send you this book as well. Here is part two of The Work of the Holy Spirit. The message of reconciliation meets the basic needs of every man and woman, every boy and girl, and it meets those needs permanently and never has to be repeated. In miracles, only God's power and goodness are revealed, but in conversion, God's grace is revealed, something that causes even the angels to look over the bowels of heaven and wonder. The message of the saving grace of God, men and women, is the greater message because it is the message that extended to the Gentiles and rolled outward across the world like a mighty tsunami wave. The death, burial, and resurrection of Jesus Christ have

0: given to us in this generation the greatest message that has ever been communicated to any people at any time in any place. There's never been anything like it, and there never will be. At any time will there ever be anything like the gospel. It is called the eternal gospel, the good news. And you and I can show compassion and reach out to help people with their hurts. We can minister to them in their sorrow. We can assist them in dealing with terrible addictions and dysfunctional family situations. But if in the process we do not give them Jesus Christ and salvation, we have only postponed the inevitable. We have not helped them. Our message is greater because it is for eternity. Over the years of ministry, God has given me some wonderful friends, many of them here in this church and many of them here in the city, some of them spread across the nation. One of my best friends is a doctor who lives in Boone, North Carolina. He keeps in touch with me almost every other week or so. We talk on the phone. He started a group called Medical Missions. This group brings doctors together and helps them go to the mission field for 2 weeks at a time every summer. And my friend, he goes to Africa. I think he's in Africa almost more than he's here. Every time I try to get a hold of him, he's in Africa. And they go there and they perform surgeries and they help people there that would never get help if they didn't come, because there's just nothing like that for these people. One day he told me something I never forgot. He said, David, we used to go to Africa and do surgeries on the people that would come, broken limbs, dysfunctional faces. He said, one day it dawned on us that all we were doing was fixing them up and we were making them healthier on their way to hell. If you don't give them the gospel, you're not helping them. He said, we made a commitment on that day that we would never do another surgery until we presented the gospel to the person who was getting the surgery, if they were capable of hearing it, and giving them an opportunity to receive Jesus Christ. What he was saying is, the physical is important, and it is true. Sometimes people don't care what we know unless they know how much we care. But if you only help people physically and don't give them the gospel, you haven't really helped them. You've only made them okay and till the inevitable, when they won't be okay for a long time. So I'm telling you that Jesus tells us one of the greater things about what we do is we don't just help people physically, and we do that as we can, but he's given to us the wonderful privilege of communicating the message of the gospel, which is life-changing. And some of you here today, you know what I'm talking about because you remember what you were before Jesus Christ entered into your life and what he's done to make you a new person. So listen to me. One of the reasons why we can do greater works is because our message is a greater message. And then number two, we have a greater ministry. Think about this for a moment. The works Jesus did while he walked the dusty paths of Israel were localized in scope. If you were up on a space flight and could look down on the great curve of the earth, and if the shuttle was in the right orbital position and weather permitted, you would strain your eyes and see a little strip of land at the edge of a great continental shelf. That little strip of land is Israel. Believe it or not, it is the size of New Jersey, the whole nation. During his lifetime, the Son of God was confined in his influence to a comparatively small section of that slice of Middle East. Do you know Jesus never left Israel? His whole ministry was in Israel. And if you've ever been to Israel, you know it's not a very big place. It's like a postage stamp. I did an event there some years ago, and we had so many people with us, we couldn't have the opening service in the same hotel. We had to split it up. And one was in one place and one was about 25 miles away in another place, and they said, Dr. Jeremiah, we're going to have you speak in this service, and then we have a helicopter waiting for you, and we're going to take you to the other one for the other one. So I said, okay. I had no idea what I was getting into. The helicopter was located in the corner of a dark field with guards all around it so nobody could get to it. I said, where's the lights? Oh, we can't turn the lights on. They might shoot us. Oh my goodness. Got in the helicopter and we flew, and in the dark, the pilot was saying, over there's Jordan, over there's, and he talked about all the lands that were surrounding, and you could see them all from Israel. They're just surrounded by all these lands, and up until recently, especially, lands filled with people who hated the Jewish people. That's where Jesus was. He spent his whole time in that little postage stamp nation. At that time, the whole world was Israel. And yet in just a little more than 300 years, Christianity closed all the temples in heathen Roman Empire and numbered its converts by the millions as the gospel spread beyond the borders of Israel and began to fill the world. And today there are billions of people who claim Christ as their Savior. And the ministry isn't confined to Israel. It's exploded across the nation. I just spent 3 days with people who helped us take that message to these nations. And I told them, and I say this humbly, I believe, I now speak 19 different languages. I only know English, but I speak 19 different languages. Because through AI, they take my voice, it's my voice, and they put it into the language of other nations. They coordinate my lips with the words. And I'm telling you, people, if you would see it, you would think David Jeremiah is speaking in Chinese, and I'm not. But the message is being preached in all these places, and they're just getting started. I'm going to have more languages next time I talk to you about this, because we're working on it really hard. What I'm saying is, we carry the ministry of the gospel to the ends of the earth. Jesus didn't do that. Jesus ministered in Israel. He never left Israel. But he empowered his disciples to go into all the world and preach the gospel. And he has told us that's our responsibility, each of us, to find a way to leverage the gospel for the whole world. And that's why we have radio and why we have television and that's why we do social media and why we write books, is because we're trying to reach as many people as we can with the gospel. That's what Jesus has empowered us to do. These are the greater works he's given us to do because he went to the Father. And isn't it interesting? He went to the Father and put his DNA in every single Christian who's still on this earth. His DNA is the Holy Spirit. Isn't that something? While he was in Israel, he was confined in his own body. When he went to heaven, he said, I'm going to give you all the Holy Spirit. And the Holy Spirit came on the day of Pentecost, and now every single person who believes in Jesus Christ has the Holy Spirit living in them, and they can carry the message of Christ wherever they go. I pray a prayer sometimes when I get up in the morning, Lord Jesus, help me to take the influence of Christ wherever I go today. And all of us can do that. And when we do that, we're doing the greater works that Jesus said we would do, because we're going where he did not go, but he sent us as his representatives. Today, our words are carried across the entire globe. I do not preach in a small corner of Israel. When I preach, I speak in a large city. But even more amazing is how, through the blessing of modern technology, these messages are recorded and shared around the world instantly, continuously, almost endlessly, through many different channels. When we did the campaign on the Great Disappearance, on the Rapture, you remember that book a couple of books ago? After it was all over, some of the staff people came to me and said, we have calculated this, and these are actual numbers. The campaign for the Great Disappearance touched 300 million people around the world. How can you do that? Because Jesus said, greater works will you do than I did, because I'm going to the Father and I'm sending the Holy Spirit, and he will help you do these works. I remember when television first appeared, and I know some of you remember that too, because you're older than I am. But, you know, I don't know if you remember this, when that first happened, those of us who were conservative Christians, we weren't sure that was a good thing. I know my dad wasn't sure it was a good thing. We didn't get a television for a long time after it became available. And when we did, my father used to sit on the bench, and every time a commercial came on, he'd go and shut the thing down. He was afraid it'd be a beer commercial or a cigarette commercial. I mean, that was his exercise for the night. Sit on the couch, go turn it off, sit on the couch. There were no remotes back then, remember? And I remember hearing people preach about television being the result of the prince of the power of the air, that it was satanic and it was no use and you didn't want to do television. And of course, it was like anything else. It is whatever you use it to be. And we finally got over that and realized that while it was a tool that could hurt people, it was a wonderful tool that could help people. And we began to do television ministry, and God uses that. And we use every form of communication, television, radio, print, podcasts, social media, live streams, apps, whatever comes next, we use it to proclaim the gospel. And this will surprise you, we're even on TikTok. And I say the farther the better, the faster the better, the sooner the better, until Jesus comes back. What Jesus was saying to his disciples was this: while I was on this earth, I was localized. I could only touch individual men and women in my travels and speak to a few local audiences. But believe me, after I am gone and the Holy Spirit comes to fill my disciples, my ministry will be as far spread as Christians are. So wherever there is a Christian, there is Christ. And wherever there's a believer, there's ministry. We have a greater message. We have a greater ministry. And then one more thing, we have greater miracles. I can almost hear some of you say, okay, I've been with you so far, Pastor, but now the miracle thing, I'm not into that. How could there be greater miracles than the one we've heard you talk about already? So let me suggest to you that the Lord Jesus, while he was on this earth, never saw a conversion like that of Saul of Tarsus. He never saw a revival like the great awakenings that have shaken our world. The miracle of conversion is indeed a grade A miracle. It is the greatest miracle there is. Do you believe that? Just think about what happens when someone comes to Christ. A person who once lived closed from God, self-centered and without direction, becomes alive to God. The one who was spiritually dead is now filled with joy and peace through the power of the Holy Spirit. A life that was once in chaos now has order and meaning and purpose. He's born again, a miracle of grace and a living testimony to the God who creates and saves. Wow. That's what happens when a person receives Jesus. That's what happened to you when you said yes to him. You were a closed system and you became an open system. You were chaos and now you are a new creation. The longer God gives me the opportunity to preach and teach, the more overwhelmed and amazed I am that he does what he does through the salvation of souls. By his grace, he works in human hearts in ways you and I can never comprehend. Sometimes we hear the stories and we say, how in the world could that have happened? He can take a person who is going totally the wrong direction and in a moment of time through an encounter with Jesus Christ, radically change that person and set him on a road to happiness in his heart. Jesus Christ is the only one who can do that. And that is the miracle he's called us to participate in. We spread throughout our neighborhoods, our nation, and our world as ambassadors of the gospel of Jesus Christ. And wherever that gospel is preached, wherever someone comes to Christ, the greatest miracle that ever happens on the earth is happening in the life of that person. They are changed for eternity. And I tell you again what Billy Graham said, they will live as long as God. Amen. The power behind the greater works is also expressed in this passage. How do we go about the greater works? If you read this passage of Scripture, you won't have any doubt about it. John 14 says, most assuredly I say to you, he who believes in me, the works that I do, he will do also, and greater works than these he will do, because I go to my Father, and whatever you ask in my name, that I will do, that the Father may be glorified in the Son. If you ask anything in my name, I will do it. The greater works are accomplished through prayer. I never go anywhere that people don't come up and say to me, Dr. Jeremiah, we pray for you every day. You have no idea the power that is in that. We wouldn't be where we are, doing what we're doing, touching the people we touch, if people didn't pray. And the Lord has honored these prayers, and I believe with all my heart that the secret to all that God has done and all that he's going to do is found in the power of prayer. And I promise you, when we pray, our dreams will be greater than our memories. It is exciting to me to understand what begins to happen as we pray. Take another look at that verse. Jesus said, and whatever you ask in my name, that I will do. If you ask anything in his name, he will do it. That's no small distinction. I mean, sometimes Christians get weary because we forget. And I want you to read this carefully because we often misread this verse. Listen carefully. We think God wants us to do his work for him. So we pray, Lord, I'm praying to you to help me do this work, but that's not what the verse says. Listen to what the verse says. And whatever you ask in my name, I will do it. God doesn't want us to do it. He wants to do it through us. If we keep trying to do it ourselves, we're going to get worn out. We're going to get really tired, really weary. We aren't capable of doing God's work, but God wants to do his work through us. And he says, if you ask anything in my name, it doesn't say you will be able to do it. He says, if you ask anything in my name, watch out, I'll do it. I'll do it through you, I'll do it for you, I'll do it by you. I remember hearing about a preacher some years ago who said he could build a great church if there was no God. I'm not sure that's a compliment. Sometimes we do commendable, praiseworthy things in the energy of our flesh. But when God begins to do the work through us, it is an entirely different proposition altogether. Incredible things begin to happen, things we never dreamed would happen. We've had some things like that happen to us in the last few days, things we could never have dreamed would be possible. So I tell you, the possibility of greater works and the promise of it and the power behind it, the priority of the greater works. A long time ago, a pastor of the Moody Church in Chicago made this statement. He said, never undertake more Christian work than can be covered in continual prayer. Good counsel, and I have a feeling that many of us are over our limit. I have a feeling that many churches are well over their limit. Oh, how we need to grasp the priority of prayer. I have no idea what is going to happen in and through this ministry because I'm not going to do it. God's going to do it through me. As we pray, God will show us what he's doing, and we'll get under the spout. There's a wonderful truth that you live your life by. Find out what God is doing and get in on it. Find out where God is blessing and be a part of it. You don't have to look very far. You can figure that out yourself. The reason I'm excited about it is because I know God's vision for you and for me, for my family and your family, for my city and your city, is greater than our own individuals could ever be. When I started out to do what I'm doing, I was preaching in a little church in Thurston, Ohio, as a young college man. 35 people showed up every Sunday religiously. It reminded me, as I look back over my life and over the years, what God has done, how he has taken the little things you do, and you do them faithfully, and pretty soon those little things become other things, and you do those faithfully, and then other things happen. That's the story of ministry. You don't just show up one day and all of a sudden you have the immeasurable blessing of God. You trust God for every day to do what you know he wants you to do. And sometimes it's an incidental thing, but listen to God. He will tell you, I know that for a fact. If you ask God to direct you and lead you, he will do it. You may not like what he tells you to do, but he will do it, and you can count on it. And so often in the past, I've concentrated on this goal and that goal, and I'm really into goals and objectives and plans, but I believe that people should not concentrate as much as they do on the goal, but more on the power. God will help you do this. So what I want to leave with you today as we close our minds around this passage is this. Let's don't short-circuit what God wants to do in our life. You know, God would do much more in the lives of his people except for unbelief. The one thing that keeps God from doing his work, God won't bless unbelief. If we don't believe God will do it, he won't do it. If you trust him to do it, you better be ready because the surprise is about to come. We have to put our feet in the water before God calls the water back. We have to take the first step. We can't just wait. Now, let's see what God does, and if he does something, maybe I'll be a part of it. No, you have to be bold in your faith, and you have to pray this prayer. Lord, help me today to do the greater works that you talked about in John 14. Show me some people who need Jesus and let me help them come to Jesus. Some people who might come to church and hear about Christ and become Christians. Some children who need to go to Sunday school, but they need somebody to take them. All of these things that God puts in our hearts to do, you know what I'm talking about. It's different for every one of us. God has a unique plan for your life and for mine. I have no idea what is going on in your life, but he wants to work through his Spirit and help you do the greater works. You're not going to find a framed copy of it hanging on the wall in some office. God is going to do it in his own way, in startling, unexpected ways, as we trust him, and you will probably be surprised when it happens. Someone once told me, if it makes sense, it's probably not from God. If it's logical, probably God didn't tell you to. If you're always doing the logical things, God's probably not in the equation. Say, God, help me to do something outside of the box for you. Help me to leverage what you've equipped me to do for the kingdom and for the glory of Christ. And when we do that, we will see revival, we will see salvation, we will see the blessing of God. Nothing that is ever needed will be in lack, but we will have all that God promised for us. That is my prayer for us as we reach out across the world. I remind you of a very special statement that's a part of our DNA. Here it is. The light that shines the farthest has to shine the brightest at home. If we're going to reach the world, it starts with us. We have to be the bright light here first before we can touch the world. And we are that by the grace of God. I think about our candle lighting ceremony that we have every year on Christmas Eve, and it's such a testimony to what happens with one light coming down the center aisle, and then little by little, all the lights being lit until the room is filled with the glory of light. And we sing that little song, "This Little Light of Mine, I'm going to Let It Shine." Hide it under a bushel? No, I'm going to let it shine. Men and women, that's what God has called us to do. Let's ask God to help us shine like we never have, holding our lights up high, making a difference in people's lives around us for the glory of Christ and for the salvation of many. And God bless us as we do it. And all God's people said, amen. The end of that message, I told you, was pretty unusual. And if you've never heard John 14:22 before, you probably are still kind of shaking your head, because it is an incredible, incredible truth with possibilities that go beyond anything you and I can imagine. Tomorrow, we're going to learn about the gifts of the Spirit. The Bible says that the Holy Spirit has given gifts to the body of Christ. Everybody who's a Christian has a spiritual gift. I don't care who you are or how ungifted you may feel. You are a gifted child of God, and we'll learn about it tomorrow and Monday here on Turning Point. We are thankful for the opportunity that we have to bring this teaching into your home, into your car, wherever you listen. I meet people all over the world who tell me they've been listening to Turning Point for years. Some of them tell me their grandparents listened, their parents listened, they got saved listening, their children got saved listening. The Word of God, so powerful. Thanks for joining us. See you next time.
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1: This is Teresa. Thank you for always giving me a touch of God's love. 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Y'all are in my heart. Thank you so much.
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1: 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Thank Life Songs for always encouraging me and being there. And y'all are wonderful in a lost world. And I cannot wait till Jesus comes back so it'll all be right.

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1: 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I just wanted to thank you. It reminds us that God is with us. God bless you and God bless Life Songs. Y'all bless me every day.

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2: To the parents and the folks that have kids and strugglers in their life, we know what it feels like. We know what it feels like when you can't think about anything else. And honestly, standing right over your kid who's struggling is not going to change it. You can't do it. And there's this little saying we have, the three C's. We didn't cause it, we can't cure it, and we can't control it. So that leaves you at a place where you have to take this to God and give it to Him.
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0: 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Scripture says God will give you a new song. 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
1: 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Y'all are a blessing. 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
1: 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Thank you so much.
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1: It was like you were speaking to me again. Thank Life Songs for always encouraging me and being there. And y'all are wonderful in a lost world. And I cannot wait till Jesus comes back so it'll all be right.

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1: This is Michael. I work over here at Knowledge Sports in Hammond. 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
2: 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I moved right outside of Lafayette. It's been, I just can't give y'all up.

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1: 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There's a great story that I have from my past where a couple that I know, Scott and Karen, she brought $50,000 of non-mortgage debt into their marriage. He called it a reverse dowry.
3: and he had that is so true.
1: 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My debt, I feel so bad about my debt. And he would always correct her and say, it's not your debt, it's our debt. And I think that's a really bold act of leadership, act of love, to take that perspective.
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I listen to y'all in the car and on the way to class. 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

0: 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And I thank you for that. God is good all the time. 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
2: 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And I love Life Songs. 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
1: 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Life Songs bless me tremendously. Sometimes when you just hear the testimony, just to hear the music, how rejuvenated it is and refreshing, you know, and it's just amazing.

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1: 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Y'all are a blessing. Keep doing the work that you do.
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2: 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Y'all are in my heart. Thank you so much.
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1: 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Thank Life Songs for always encouraging me and being there. And y'all are wonderful in a lost world. 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
1: 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Tricia Thornton says one of the biggest challenges today is staying grounded in the middle of constant busyness.
2: I think the rush and the unpredictability of schedules, that's one of the biggest traps, is how do we not get caught up in that and stay grounded. So when I say that we need to get back to that,

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1: 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I work over here at Knowledge Sports in Hammond. 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

0: I wish I could tell you how I feel about a morning like this. Wake up, feel just like a tight pair of pants, ready to rip. And you say, Lordy, I hope everybody in the world feels as good as I do this morning.
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3: Good morning. Thank you for being tuned in to Uplifting Life Songs today. My name is Paul. Beautiful Friday out there. Gonna be a little bit hot. High at 91, low of 77. But hey, I'm just thankful that we got through that storm all right yesterday. Man, for those that are affected by the tornado that hit and the flooding, we are praying for you. We know that God is with you, but we are praying that people come alongside you, your family, your friends, your community, and help build you up and strengthen you. But know that we here at Life Songs are praying for you. Lots going on today. Juneteenth today, so we're celebrating that along with National Garfield the Cat Day. Boy, I'm sure glad that we have one of those. That's excellent. But it's going to be an amazing day. You know, as you take your first deep breaths this morning and remember God's goodness, let's just go to Him in prayer for a minute. Heavenly Father, we thank You, Lord, for the many blessings that You've placed in our lives, Lord God, that we've woken up this morning with breath in our lungs, and even though we might have been affected by the storms or going through things in life that are unpleasant and things we'd rather not have to deal with, Father, we just thank You that You walk with us through those things, that even when things are difficult, Father, You never leave us or forsake us. So we just ask that You'd make us more aware of Your presence today. Make us more aware of how we can be a representative of Your love to the people around us, and strengthen us as we take these next steps of faith, whatever they might be, whether that's just maybe the next step of faith is just getting out of the bed, whatever it might be, Lord, that You would be with us, that You would strengthen us through it. In Jesus' name we pray. Amen. Amen. Come on, get up, get at them. I just know that, you know, as we maintain a positive attitude and continue to focus on God's goodness, that He will always get us where we're meant to go.

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1: Hi, this is Sandra Mays. Thank you so much for being such a positive voice in the morning.

Today's Life Song's uplifting word comes from Galatians chapter 3, verse 26. So in Christ Jesus, you are all children of God through faith. What a wonderful reminder, especially on this Juneteenth. 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
1: Hi, this is Amanda. 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I drive from Slidell to Metairie. 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You guys are great.
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0: Today's life song's uplifting summer tip of the day is that scented soaps and perfumes and hairsprays attract bugs. And with mosquitoes down here in New Orleans to worry about, it might be better to smell like that insect repellent than something nice. So that's a good tip. I mean, I think a lot of people are like, why do mosquitoes love me so much? And then they're like doused in cologne or perfume. So that's your summer tip of the day. If you want to stay away from mosquitoes, ditch the scented soaps, perfumes, and hairsprays.
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Governor Jeff Landry declared a state of emergency for the Louisiana yesterday after more than four rain fell across parts of the There were hundreds of homes that were flooded, several homes that so many people have had to

0: Governor Jeff Landry declared a statewide emergency yesterday as Tropical Storm Harvey.
1: Hey, Lifesongs family, this is Darren here from We Are Messengers, and I'd love you to tell me something good.
2: Thank you for being tuned in to Uplifting Lifesongs. My name is Paul, and here's today's good news. Dwayne Johnson was doing a sit-down interview with TV host Chris Van Vliet when Van Vliet said that he was about to become a first-time dad. He asked Johnson for advice, and Johnson gave him a big hug, looked at him in the eye, and said, "Take your shirt off. I need you to go skin to skin." Not what most people expected from a man who can bench press small vehicles for fun. But he wasn't joking, and he practiced what he preached. When his daughter Tiana was born in 2018, he posted a picture from the hospital doing just that, shirt off, holding her to his chest. Doctors call it kangaroo care, and the research is extensive. It steadies a newborn's heartbeat, regulates their body temperature, and builds a bond between father and child that studies say starts in those first few minutes of life. Johnson's point was simple. The biggest thing a new dad can do has nothing to do with being big or strong, but has everything to do with being present. With Father's Day being this weekend, that's the perfect reminder many of us need to hear. For more good news, just head over to our website, lifesongs.com.

0: 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Listening to you in the morning really is great. And I'm about to get on the causeway and I can do something. It's kind of fun knowing I know somebody and I can picture you. And it's like, okay, I got somebody I know out there.
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0: You're listening to Wherever I Go on Uplifting Life Songs. Hey everyone, this is Paul. Thanks for tuning in this morning. It's going to be a beautiful day out there, but it's going to be a scorcher. Heat advisory is in effect for all day today. High of 92, low of 78. I don't know about you, I am tired of it feeling like a sauna every time I step out the door already. And, you know, summer's just really beginning. But, you know, if you're a glasses wearer, which I have to wear some my glasses a lot, they just fog up. The moment that you get out the car or you step out the house, they just fog up. You can't see. You got to wipe them off every time. It's so annoying just to add already to the sweat. But you know what? We'll get through it. You know, we always do. And God's good to us all the time here on Uplifting Life Songs. Stay tuned. Lots more encouragement headed your way.
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1: 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How you doing?
2: Good morning. Thanks for tuning in to Uplifting Life Songs today. Beautiful day out there. Going to be a bit hot. Heat advisory in effect. High of 92, low of 78 throughout the day. It is Juneteenth. We are celebrating that. There's lots of festivals going on. I know there's one in Congo Square, one in Whitney Plantation with lots of live music and vendors. Are you heading out there today? Text me. Let me know. 855-816-8581. It's also National Flip-Flop Day. It's also National Take Back the Lunch Break Day. You know what? If you're one of those people that skip your lunch break, today is your day. Today is your take the lunch back. I'm taking it all back, as Torrin Wells says. Take it all back today and have some lunch.

Today's uplifting word comes from Galatians chapter 3, verse 26, and says, "So in Christ Jesus, you are all children of God through faith." You know, sometimes we really need that reminder, because I don't know about you, sometimes other people get on my nerves, but we've got to remember that we are all children of God through faith. It doesn't matter where you come from, what you've done, you know, what you're going to do. God is faithful to all of us. We are all his children, and I just thank God for his goodness through that. So be patient with those around you. Show good and do good to those around you, and show the love of Jesus to them. You can share the uplifting word every day on our social media, LifeSongs Facebook and Instagram, or you can go to lifesongs.com and request to have it sent straight to your inbox every day.

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1: This is great. You all definitely make my morning every morning. God bless you all. Keep up the great work. 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

0: Father's Day is only a couple of days away. What plans do you have? Hey, everyone. This is Paul. This is going to be my first Father's Day, first official Father's Day with my daughter having been born at the end of the month last year, which it's also we're celebrating her birthday this weekend. So it's a really special weekend. Looking forward to it. But it's a busy weekend, too. Right. Isn't it like that sometimes? Like it's the best of times and worst of times. Like you're so, so busy, but also just some really special things are happening. So what are you planning to do for Father's Day? Text me. I'd love to hear what you guys have planned. 855-816-8581. To be honest, I don't have a plan yet, so I'm looking for ideas. I need some good ideas. 855-816-8581. Let me know what you're doing with your dads and what makes Father's Day special for you.
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Winans on Uplifting Life Songs. My name is Paul, and hey, do you remember C.C. and B.B. Winans from back in the day? She got her start with her brother, and man, they had some amazing hits in the, I believe it was the 80s and 90s, if I'm not mistaken. You got to go back and listen to it. Love the old school stuff. And hey, if you enjoy some old school stuff, well then check out our old school Saturdays. Happen all day tomorrow, 24 hours of the greatest Christian hits from the 70s, 80s, 90s, and early 2000s. I'm not sure if they have some BB and CC Winans in there, but I'm gonna have to talk to Libby and see if we can get some of that going.

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1: I'm a lunch lady at a school. Listen to y'all all the time. Sit in the front of the parking lot waiting to get in the school. I love you and I love y'all music in the morning. That just blesses me all day long.

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1: Thank you for being tuned in to Uplifting Life Songs. My name is Paul, and here's today's good news. Dwayne Johnson was doing a sit-down interview with TV host Chris Van Vliet when Van Vliet said that he was about to become a first-time dad. He asked Johnson for advice, and Johnson gave him a big hug, looked at him in the eye, and said, "Take your shirt off. I need you to go skin to skin." Not what most people expected from a man who can bench press small vehicles for fun. But he wasn't joking, and he practiced what he preached. When his daughter Tiana was born in 2018, he posted a picture from the hospital doing just that, shirt off, holding her to his chest. Doctors call it kangaroo care, and the research is extensive. It steadies a newborn's heartbeat, regulates their body temperature, and builds a bond between father and child that studies say starts in those first few minutes of life. Johnson's point was simple. The biggest thing a new dad can do has nothing to do with being big or strong, but has everything to do with being present. With Father's Day being this weekend, that's the perfect reminder many of us need to hear. For more good news, just head over to our website, lifesongs.com.
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4: Hello, everyone. Welcome to the broadcast today. I'm happy that you're with us. It's also Friday, and I want to take a moment to invite you to our weekend time of worship. 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And also, Fridays are offering Fridays. So if the Lord lays on your heart a desire to be a blessing and to support the ministry here, we'd love to have you partner with us. You can begin with praying for us, that the Lord will give us breakthrough in all the endeavors that we have going on. But you also can help us support financially the works that we do, and you can do that through our website. Go there. Now, we're going to close up this week by looking at how God orders our guidance. And we've talked enough about all the other things, but let's talk about this, about the voice of the false prophet.

0: are put in place so that people don't think anymore. They don't think for themselves, so they just allow these circumstances to govern their life because it's not flowing from the heart of God. So false voices that promote deceit, things that, you know, voices that unleash disappointment, or voices that replace truth, ultimately are seen in selfish acts. They promote fear, and then they ultimately bring deception and also a cutting away, like it separates even the chief or the best of friends. You know, it's unfortunate, but you see it quite often in church where, you know, people talk, they gossip, they say things they shouldn't say. And it's such a tragedy because most people are not known for who they are because they've never been met by people. They only know people by what they've heard. So if they've heard more negative than positive, then they have a very negative thought life about you, me, or anyone based upon someone else's word. And so what you finally, normally you find I have, is that hurtful people or offended people exaggerate. They exaggerate truth. They misrepresent truth. They speak untruthfully. And they defend their position to validate their pain. But wisdom requires that we respond properly by testing the words, the motives, and the fruits by the truth that God's given us. If you know something is not true, don't just think that the words of a false report is accurate. Believe what you know, because a froward man, a troublemaker, soweth strife, and a gossiper separateth the best of friends. So today I want to encourage all of you, be like Jesus. Jesus did not protect himself. He gave himself away so that we could have life. We love you. God bless.
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0: You're listening to Meet Me in the Valley by Tasha Layton. Thank you for being tuned in to Uplifting Life Songs. My name is Paul, filling in for Josh today on the morning show. Always great to be with you. And you know, it's such a special Friday, Juneteenth. We're celebrating lots of things going on throughout the city. But you know what? Father's Day is just around the corner. And so many special times for us to spend with our family and show love to our loved ones. You know, it too often we take our loved ones for granted. And so today, pick up the phone, call your parents, tell them that you love them. Call that, you know, uncle or aunt that you think about but you don't reach out to. Remind them that you think about them, that you love them, that you miss them maybe, because, you know, you never know the impact that can have on somebody's life. You know, we think of it as such a small thing, but really people need to be reminded. People need to know that they're seen, that they're heard, that they matter to the people that they love. So pick up the phone today, call somebody, and let them know that you love and care about them.
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2: 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Luke 8, 26 through 39 describes the story of Jesus healing a man from demonic oppression by casting out the demons into a nearby herd of pigs. After what was surely a terrifying scene, even though the man was healed, the crowd asked Jesus to leave their country out of fear. Having complied with the town's request, only the healed man was left to testify of what God had done in a town full of fear and unbelief. A wise plan, as it turns out, because when Jesus returned to the country, Scripture tells us a multitude welcomed him. 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
1: Thank you for being tuned in to Uplifting Life Songs. My name is Paul, and here's what's trending. Governor Jeff Landry declared a statewide emergency yesterday as Tropical Storm Arthur left a trail of damage across southeast Louisiana. Here in the metro, the Sewage and Water Department Board lost power to drainage pumps overnight, flooding streets in Kenner, with West Esplanade Canal overtopping. Tornadoes were reported near Metairie and City Park in Avondale. Down in Houma, residents woke up with several inches of water inside their homes. So as you go about your day today, check on your neighbors, check on your family, and keep those that were hit hardest by the storm in your prayers. Today is Juneteenth, and New Orleans is celebrating. The 7th annual NOLA Juneteenth Festival kicks off at noon at Congo Square in Armstrong Park and runs until 5:30 this evening. It's free and open to everyone with lots of live music and vendors. Whitney Plantation is also hosting its Freedom Festival today from 9:30 a.m. to 4 p.m., featuring live music, storytelling, food vendors, and a conversation with civil rights pioneer Leona Tate, one of the first students to integrate a New Orleans public school. Woody, Buzz, and the gang are back, with Toy Story 5 hitting theaters today, and early numbers suggest it could be the biggest opening weekend in franchise history, projected somewhere between 150 and 175 million domestically. The film puts the classic analog toys against a new villain, Lilypad, a smart tablet voiced by Greta Lee. And Conan O'Brien joins the cast as a character named Smarty Pants. So far, critics are loving it, sitting at a 94% on Rotten Tomatoes. And that's what's trending on Uplifting Life Songs.

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You're listening to Elevation Worship on Uplifting Life Songs. Good morning. This is Paul filling in for Josh today. So excited to have you here. It's a beautiful day outside, although it is a scorcher. Heat advisory in effect all day today. High of 92, low of 78. So it's going to be, it's going to be a hot one. It's humid outside. Every time I walk outside, my glasses fog up. Does anybody else have that problem? Driving me crazy. I can't stand it. But hey, I've just got to learn to live with it because we were just at the start of summer. Things are just getting rolling. But hey, what are your summer plans like? Vacations? Got any pool days planned? What's going on? Text me and let me know. 855-816-8581. So far, we just have my daughter's birthday party planned, which is going to be a pool party. So it's kind of like a two-for-one summer thing. So that's going to be a good time. And we haven't come up with a plan for Father's Day yet. So we're gonna have to figure that out soon. Hey, don't go anywhere, because coming up next, our Life Songs Genius Club question is coming up. Are you going to be the next certified Life Songs Genius Club member? Well, you could be if you get the answer right. Stay tuned. That's coming up next.

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What organ controls thoughts? 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

0: Good morning. This is Miss Gay. God is good. I listen every morning, and I pray for you every morning. God bless you. 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
1: 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Today's question was, what organ controls thoughts? What organ controls thoughts? Our friend Louie had the right answer, got it in first. The brain controls thoughts. Well, there you go. If you didn't know, now you know. Congratulations, Louie, on becoming a certified Life Songs Genius Club member. 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

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That was Carly Ann Taylor with Why Should I Worry? Today's uplifting word comes from Galatians chapter 3, verse 26. It says, "So in Christ Jesus, you are all children of God through faith." 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
1: Thank you for being tuned in to Uplifting Life Songs. My name is Paul, and here's today's good news. Dwayne Johnson was doing a sit-down interview with TV host Chris Van Vliet when Van Vliet said that he was about to become a first-time dad. He asked Johnson for advice, and Johnson gave him a big hug, looked at him in the eye, and said, "Take your shirt off. I need you to go skin to skin." Not what most people expected from a man who can bench press small vehicles for fun. But he wasn't joking, and he practiced what he preached. When his daughter Tiana was born in 2018, he posted a picture from the hospital doing just that, shirt off, holding her to his chest. Doctors call it kangaroo care, and the research is extensive. It steadies a newborn's heartbeat, regulates their body temperature, and builds a bond between father and child that studies say starts in those first few minutes of life. Johnson's point was simple. The biggest thing a new dad can do has nothing to do with being big or strong, but has everything to do with being present. With Father's Day being this weekend, that's the perfect reminder many of us need to hear. For more good news, just head over to our website, lifesongs.com.
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3: It's your main man, Manly Miller, with the People's Pastor, Dennis Watson, from Celebration Church. And this week, we're talking about killing them with kindness. Now, this week, we're talking about killing people with kindness, how it's so important that we let the Holy Spirit control our lives. And we've talked several days about the different ways we could be more kind and how we treat others. I'd like to really dial this in as we close out this week. Why is it so important for us to be kind to others? And what are the motivations and the reasons why we should be kind towards others?
4: Well, I think one answer to that is that we need to be kind to others, and we mentioned this at the very beginning of the week. We need to be kind to others because God has been kind to us. He's been gracious to us. He's been forgiving to us. He's been good to us. He's been kind to us. It says in Titus 3, when God, our Savior, revealed his kindness and love, he saved us, not because of the righteous things we had done, but because of his mercy. He washed away our sins, giving us a new birth and a new life through the Holy Spirit. The only reason we're here is because of the kindness of God in our lives.
3: And if God's going to offer us that kindness, and he's going to shower us with that kindness, then we also, in turn, need to be willing to share that kindness with others.
4: That's correct. We also want to be kind to others because we want others to be kind to us. Jesus said in the Golden Rule, do unto others as you would have them do unto you. And what I've discovered is that most of the time, not all the time, but most of the time, when we're kind to others, they will reciprocate by showing kindness to us as well.
3: And we've at least sown that into our life. We've over and over again planted those relationships and those words of kindness. That gives us so much more of a reputation where other people want to be kind to us.
4: Yeah. I know we're all tempted to be frustrated people. I think about the man who was berating the porter at the airport because it was just taking too much time. He hadn't learned the value of patience. And somebody said to the porter, the next passenger said, "Man, that guy talked ugly to you." And the porter said, "That's okay. He's going to New York and his bags are going to Brazil." You know, if you want people to be kind to you, you better be kind to other people. The Bible says you reap what you sow.

0: Did someone hurt them or harm them? You've heard that old adage, hurting people hurt people. But here's the thing. The only hope, the only chance we have of seeing them be transformed by the Lord is showing kindness to them. And when we show kindness to them, it not only helps them, but it helps us, the Bible says, to nourish our own soul, to become more like Jesus, to be filled with the power of the Holy Spirit. And so, as you mentioned earlier this week, it's the kindness of the Lord that brings repentance and transformation to people's lives. And so we've got to be vessels that God's Holy Spirit can show kindness through.
1: So closing thoughts this week, as we close out talking about kindness, what's the one last thing you want everybody to think about as they go into their weekend, being prepared to show kindness to others?
0: If you're filled with the Holy Spirit, led by the Holy Spirit, controlled by the Holy Spirit, kindness will be a part of your everyday life in the words you speak, in the actions you show, in the way that you live.
1: Amen. Thank you for joining us today for Face to Face with Celebration Church. 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

0: Today's life song summer tip of the day is that scented soaps, perfumes, and hairspray attract bugs. And I know down here with all the mosquitoes to worry about, it's probably better to smell like DEET than it is to smell like your perfume. 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
1: Thank you for being tuned in to Uplifting Life Songs. My name is Paul, and here's what's trending. Governor Jeff Landry declared a statewide emergency yesterday as Tropical Storm Arthur left a trail of damage across southeast Louisiana. Here in the metro, the Sewage and Water Department Board lost power to drainage pumps overnight, flooding streets in Kenner, with West Esplanade Canal overtopping. Tornadoes were reported near Metairie and City Park in Avondale. Down in Houma, residents woke up with several inches of water inside their homes. So as you go about your day today, check on your neighbors, check on your family, and keep those that were hit hardest by the storm in your prayers. Today is Juneteenth, and New Orleans is celebrating. The 7th annual NOLA Juneteenth Festival kicks off at noon at Congo Square in Armstrong Park and runs until 5:30 this evening. It's free and open to everyone with lots of live music and vendors. Whitney Plantation is also hosting its Freedom Festival today from 9:30 a.m. to 4 p.m., featuring live music, storytelling, food vendors, and a conversation with civil rights pioneer Leona Tate, one of the first students to integrate a New Orleans public school. Woody, Buzz, and the gang are back, with Toy Story 5 hitting theaters today, and early numbers suggest it could be the biggest opening weekend in franchise history, projected somewhere between 150 and 175 million domestically. The film puts the classic analog toys against a new villain, Lilypad, a smart tablet voiced by Greta Lee. And Conan O'Brien joins the cast as a character named Smarty Pants. So far, critics are loving it, sitting at a 94% on Rotten Tomatoes. And that's what's trending on Uplifting Life Songs.

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0: Today's Life Song's uplifting word comes from Galatians chapter 3, verse 26. 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This is Paul, and here's what it says in Galatians 3, 26. So in Christ Jesus, you are all children of God through faith. 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
1: Thank you for being tuned in to Uplifting Life Songs. My name is Paul, and here's today's good news. Dwayne Johnson was doing a sit-down interview with TV host Chris Van Vliet when Van Vliet said that he was about to become a first-time dad. He asked Johnson for advice, and Johnson gave him a big hug, looked at him in the eye, and said, "Take your shirt off. I need you to go skin to skin." Not what most people expected from a man who can bench press small vehicles for fun. But he wasn't joking, and he practiced what he preached. When his daughter Tiana was born in 2018, he posted a picture from the hospital doing just that, shirt off, holding her to his chest. Doctors call it kangaroo care, and the research is extensive. It steadies a newborn's heartbeat, regulates their body temperature, and builds a bond between father and child that studies say starts in those first few minutes of life. Johnson's point was simple. The biggest thing a new dad can do has nothing to do with being big or strong, but has everything to do with being present. With Father's Day being this weekend, that's the perfect reminder many of us need to hear. For more good news, just head over to our website, lifesongs.com.
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1: At the heart of Satan's rebellion was he forgot something. He forgot that he was a preacher.
2: Dr. Tony Evans says one reason pride is dangerous is that it can affect your memory.
1: What was the cause of his rebellion? He forgot that the only reason he was a cherub, the only reason he was on the showroom floor, somebody else put him in that position.
2: This is the Alternative Broadcast, featuring the timeless biblical teachings from the archives of Dr. Tony Evans. You may picture the devil as a cartoon, complete with horns and pitchfork, but the Bible paints a different picture. Today, Dr. Evans explores the background behind Satan's rebellion and how that fight affects you and me. Let's join him.
1: Here we have in Ezekiel 28 a description of Lucifer before the fall. Lucifer before his rebellion. It is understanding Lucifer before his rebellion that you'll understand why he rebelled. Let's look at his perfections. Verse 12. Son of man, take up a lamentation over the king of Tyre and say to him, thus saith the Lord, you had the seal of perfection. You are a flawless being. You were full of wisdom and perfect in beauty, not a scratch to be found anywhere. Verse 13 says, not only did he dwell in Eden, but look at this. Every precious stone was your covering. The ruby, the topaz, the diamond, beryl, onyx, jasper. He says at the end of verse 13, on the day that you were created, they were prepared. Notice verse 15. You were blameless in your ways from the day that you were created. We are told that this being called Lucifer, the word means shining one, that was his original name, that's who he was. He was flawless. In other words, part of his brilliance was in his makeup. Satan, or back then, Lucifer was God's showpiece. When you go buy a new car, they have the showroom floor. The showroom floor is where they want to show you. It's where the cars don't get dirty because they're not outside. There are no flaws. The most perfect vehicle is placed on the showroom floor. And if you and I could have gone to heaven back then, and we would ask God, show me your best work, he would have said, check out Lucifer, the diamond-studded one, whose brilliance arrayed heaven, perfect in every detail. Notice his place, along with his perfections. Verse 13 says, you were in Eden, the garden of God. Verse 14 says, you were on the holy mountain of God. You walk in the midst of the stones of fire. To put it another way, he got closer to God than anybody else. But then comes the awesome perversion. Like in the famed story, one day he passed by a mirror and stopped. Mirror, mirror on the wall. Who is the fairest of them all? Watch it when you stop in front of a mirror too long. Because when you stop in front of a mirror too long, the mirror has a way of reflecting your own glory back to you. Look at all this glory. Look at how good you are. I don't have to keep leading everybody else to God. Look at me. The text says in verse 15, you were blameless in all your ways, from the days you were created until unrighteousness was found in you. Verse 17 gives us the bottom line. Your heart was lifted up because of your beauty. You corrupted your wisdom by reason of your splendor. There it is. We are told that Satan's perversion was that he took the gifts of God, and rather than recognize them as the gifts of God, they became an end in themselves. At the heart of Satan's rebellion was he forgot something. What did he forget? Well, it's mentioned a number of times in this passage. The end of verse 13 says, on the day you were created. The second line of verse 15 says, from the day you were created. He forgot that he was a creature. It is. What was the cause of his rebellion? He forgot. Those diamonds didn't show up by themselves. He forgot that that appointment did not occur by himself. He forgot that the only reason he was a cherub, the only reason he was on the showroom floor, the only reason he was a diamond-studded, jasper-studded, oint-studded being that brought the house down, the only reason that any of that was true was because he was a creature. He was created. That is, somebody else put him in that position. The shining one thought that he was who he was because that is who he was. And his heart was lifted up because of his splendor. He looked in the mirror and said, you the man. You are the man. You the man. You don't have to do this any longer. You don't have to be number two for long. No, you are the man.

0: weaken the nations. But you said in your heart. God opens up the curtain on Lucifer's heart and lets us see what he was thinking. And by the way, he always knows what you're thinking. Lucifer said five things. Number one, I will. Negative volition. I will ascend to heaven. Now, he doesn't mean for a tour. He already had access to heaven. He already had access to God. He was already walking among the stones. He was already moving among God's presence. He was already on the mountain of God, Ezekiel 28 said. So he's not talking about going to pay a visit. He's talking about ascendancy. In other words, I am going to ascend with a view to occupying the throne. It was an occupancy ascension. I want to ascend to a position, not just ascend to a place. In other words, I want that post. I don't want to serve somebody else at that post. I want the post for me. I will ascend and I'm going to sit in that chair. Two, I will raise my throne above the stars of heaven. Job 38:7 says stars refers to angels. So he wanted to rule over all the angels. I want the angels, when they get together, to find out how to make me, Lucifer, look better. And I don't want to have to answer to somebody else about whether the angels are being faithful to them. I only want the angels to be faithful to me and my throne. I want to be in charge. He was fairly successful according to the scriptures, because it says one third, Revelation 12, of all the angels joined him. Thirdly, I will sit on the mount of the assembly. Isaiah 2:2, Psalm 48:2 says that the center of the assembly is the center of God's kingdom rule to control the affairs of the universe. In other words, Satan didn't want to pray, thy kingdom come, thy will be done, but my kingdom come and my will be done. What Satan is saying is, I want to be in control of the show. I want to set forth the plan. I don't just want to execute somebody else's plan. I want to be this to be my show. I want to be in the center, sitting on the mount of the assembly. I want to be managing the kingdom. Fourthly, I will ascend above the heights of the clouds. Oh, this is a cute one here. He's not talking about ascending above the clouds you see above you as you fly in an airplane. That's not what he's talking about. What are the clouds? You don't have to turn there, but Exodus 16:10, Exodus 40, verse 33 says that the clouds reflect or refer to the glory of God. The Bible says, and the glory of God came down in the clouds. So the clouds were not just clouds. It was that in which the glory of God and through which the glory of God was manifested. You see, this guy wants glory. This dude wants glory. He can't hang out when we're worshiping God because we are giving to another that which he so desperately wants for himself. Okay? Not only that, but when we worship God, that reminds Satan of what he used to do. He wants the glory.
1: Dr. Evans will return in a moment to explain why God lets Satan get away with his arrogance when he continues this message from his series, Angels, Good, Bad, and Ugly. 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
2: Let me tell you something about God's glory. Turn to Isaiah chapter 42, verse 8. I am the Lord, that is my name. I will not give my glory to another, nor my praise to graven images. Chapter 43, verse 10. You are my witnesses, declares the Lord, and my servant who I am a chosen, in order that you may know and believe me and understand that I am he. Before me, there was no God formed, and there will be none after me. Not a lot of room here for God making. 44, verse 6. Thus saith the Lord, the King of Israel and his Redeemer, the Lord of hosts, I am the first and I am the last, and there is no God besides me. Chapter 45, verses 5 and 6. You kind of get the impression that Isaiah means this. He says, I am the Lord, and there is no other. Beside me, there is no God. I will gird you, though you have not known me, that men may know from the rising of the to the setting of the sun, there is no one besides me. I am the Lord, and there is no other. It won't be no we God. He wanted to share something that is unshareable. He wanted to divide something that is indivisible, and that is the glory of God. God lives for his glory. That is for the demonstration of his greatness. Glory means to show off, to advertise, to manifest, to put on Wall Street and market. God markets himself. He is one of a kind, and therefore he will share his glory with no man, nobody. Satan wanted to share his glory. Fifthly, watch this now. Here's the bottom line. I will make myself like the Most High. I like what he has. And what did he have? Independence. God was answerable to no one outside of himself. That's what he wants. Any of you have any kids like that? Independent? They don't want to be answerable to anybody out of themselves. Now, Satan's sin was so grievous. And the reason why it is so hideous is that he wasn't tempted to do this because there was nobody to tempt him. He came up with this all on his own. He had intellect. He had opportunity. He had service. He had fellowship. You say, why did God allow it? God allowed it so that he could demonstrate that when you don't do it his way, it won't work. The curse of Satan's rebellion. Look at the curse. He rolled the dice, thinking he could upset heaven, dethrone God, but they didn't come up 7-Eleven. He fell into the law of unintended consequences. He would discover that even when you sin according to God's rules, not yours. He would come to understand that he was not just the devil, he was God's devil. He would understand that when you rebel against God, you can control the rebellion, but he will determine the outcome. So what happened? According to verse 12, the boy fell. In fact, verse 12 says, you were cut down to earth. You were booted out. He lost his position and privilege. Verse 12 lets us know, because in falling from heaven, he lost his position, his privileges permanently. Verse 16 says, they will gaze on you and ponder over you, saying, is this the man who made the earth to tremble, who nations shook? Now look at Revelation 20, verse 10. Now you can understand the doctrine of hell and the angelic conflict. And the devil who deceived them was thrown into the lake of fire and brimstone where the beast and the false prophet are, and they will be tormented day and night forever and ever. See, hell was never made for a man. It was never made for a woman. But many men and women will go there because that is the God that they wanted. So actuality is, hell is the answer to the sinner's prayer. You said you don't want God to be your God. You don't want Jesus to be your Savior. You want to live for this world. Then God says, fine, I will let you live for this world. I will let you have the God that you wanted. But you have to understand, while you can control the decisions, I control the consequences. So it's your choice. But I just want you to know, I got a pot over here for Satan and his angels. Everybody who followed him, you say, well, maybe one day Satan will repent. Can't repent. How do I know? Because Hebrews 2, 16 and 17 says Christ's death was a sacrifice for men and not for angels. So even if the boy wanted to repent, he couldn't repent because he wouldn't have a Savior. The death of Christ did not include angels. Only men. The death of Christ was to show off to angels through the conversion of men, the power of God's grace. And so we close with the correction of Satan's rebellion. A few highlights for us to live by. Principle number one, that is the correction of his rebellion in your life. God will go to enormous lengths to preserve his glory. Hey, that's what I want you to walk away with. Listen to me. God will spare nothing to preserve his glory. You say, well, I don't know if God really does that. Oh, ask Nebuchadnezzar. Because if Nebi was in the house, he would tell you, don't ever do what I did. Stand on the porch talking about, look at this great Babylon that I have built. Don't ever do that, because my nails started to grow. And hair started to come all over me. And I crawled like an animal for 7 years. Oh, but I learned my lesson, because when I got back to my sanity, I let it be known there's only one God in here. So let me tell you, God will bring you down to the dirt. That is why what happened to the serpent? The serpent had to crawl on his belly. Why did God curse the serpent to crawl on his belly? Because he had been used by Satan to take the glory of God. And when you take the glory of God, God will put you on your face. And you'll be crawling in the dust until you give him back his glory. You don't believe me? Ask Herod. Herod was riding around in his chariot, and the people were saying, look, there's a God. Herod said, yes, I'm a God. The next phrase in the verse says, and the worms ate him up. Because there's not room for two gods here. James 4 says, humble yourself before God. 1 Peter 5:5 says, humble yourself before God. Humbling yourself does not mean you stoop below yourself. It just means you stand as tall as you can against something higher than yourself. A little boy came to his father one day and said, Dad, I measured myself, and I'm 8 feet 4 inches tall. Father said, no, you're not 8 feet. Yes, I measured myself. That's how tall I am. Father went and looked what he measured himself with, a 6-inch ruler. And a lot of us think more of ourselves because we're measuring ourselves against the wrong people. So we better than Joe. Joe's a drug addict. So I'm okay. No, that's a 6-inch ruler. No, you got to measure yourself against the right standard. Stand as tall as you want. Just make sure the standard is right. And all have sinned and fallen short of what? The standard, the glory of God. That is the standard.
0: 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And a quick reminder, in addition to these daily lessons from Dr. Evans on the Alternative broadcast, he also leads meaningful and timely discussions with special guests on his Unbound podcast. You can listen to those conversations whenever and wherever you hear your favorite podcast. The credit card is a relatively recent invention, but Dr. Evans says the choice to buy now, pay later has been around since the beginning of time. On Monday, he'll talk about how this principle works in the spiritual realm as he takes an in-depth look at the character of Satan. But right now, he's back with this final word for us.
2: 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I'm going to say a little prayer. I want you to pray it after me, but you've got to mean it for yourself. Lord Jesus, I'm a sinner, and I know I need a Savior because I can't save myself. So right now, I trust you alone because you died for me and arose for me to be my sin bearer. You are now my substitute. And I'm believing you to forgive my sin and to give me eternal life. Thank you for the free gift of salvation that you have given to me. Help me to live a life to please you. In Jesus' name, amen. Welcome to the family, and we'll keep ministering to you for your spiritual growth through our broadcast. 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
1: For you know how, like a father with his children, we exhorted each one of you and encouraged you and charged you to walk in a manner worthy of God. 1 Thessalonians 2:11 and 12. Hi, I'm Rob West. With Father's Day approaching, we're asking a deeper question. What kind of legacy are we leaving as men, as dads, and as stewards of what God has entrusted to us? Jonathan Lewis from Fathers for Fathers is here to talk about that today. We're talking fatherhood, faith, and financial discipleship that shapes generations. Then on to your calls at 800-525-7000. This is Faith and Finance, biblical wisdom for your financial journey. Well, I'm delighted to have my friend Jonathan Lewis with us today. He's president of Eastport Financial Group and the founder of Fathers for Fathers. He's a great friend. Fathers for Fathers is a faith-based organization that restores hope, healing, and purpose in the lives of men, especially fathers. Jonathan, great to have you here.
4: It's great to be here, Rob.
1: We've been talking about this for a long time.
4: Yeah, I like your studio, man. You know it.
1: I'm glad that you're on the other end of the mic today, and I'm even more excited about our topic, especially with Father's Day just around the corner. So I want to back up, and why don't we start by just giving you a chance to share a bit about your story and how God used that story to ultimately allow you to launch the ministry.
4: Yeah, I mean, Revelation 12, 11 says it'll know us by the blood of the Lamb and our testimony. And so, 34 years ago, if you told a 15-year-old kid when he dragged his dead dad to a beach in the North Atlantic in Nova Scotia, that God would 34 years later take that story and all the brokenness that ensued in the wake of that and turn it into such a victory story with Fathers for Fathers, a 15-year-old kid wouldn't have believed you and probably wouldn't have cared because I was so broken up over the loss of my dad and the guilt that I carried onto that beach that day that I had not successfully been able to save him. And there was a lot of wreckage in the wake of those years, Rob. I couch surfed, slept in my car, bounced around. Somehow, by the grace of God, did not end up in some kind of an institution other than the Canadian Armed Forces. That was the institution I ended up in, and that probably saved me and taught me discipline. And fast forward to today, and all those war wounds and scars have given me a tremendous energy to go after men and to really dig deep with them, not take a passive victim mindset answer as a brush off. And my wife would say, Jonathan is like a hot knife through butter when it comes to broken men. And I know it's because of the Holy Spirit and just the fact that I love these guys and I can see them for what they are.
1: What does success look like, Jonathan, for dads that are listening today that they want to be successful, but it's more than that. They really want to be a faithful father.
4: Well, first of all, your story's not done. If you're still breathing, and for some guys, they might be questioning whether they even want to do that. I can remember a period of my life where I was so low that the pain was so deep, I thought the only way to stop the pain was to end my life. And so for the guys listening, if you're out there and you're really struggling with, I don't know how to do this. I don't know how to be a dad. I don't even know how to get the energy to want to live my life or go to work. You can do it, but you can't do it alone. That's the hard rub here, guys. We are wired to want to withdraw and try and do it on our own. 84% of men, Rob, out there would say they don't have one guy to talk to. Did you know that stat?
1: No.
4: That is disturbing.
1: Yeah.
4: And so you're not alone, but you need to reach out. You need to try and find guys. And for the guys that have an element of their footing, and maybe you've grown up in the church, or maybe you have good groups that you're part of, I would encourage you to look for these guys. They're not hard to spot. And don't take the first 12 no's as a brush off. Lean in on them. They want to be pursued. They're just broken.
5: Well, we're going to continue to unpack this. There's a lot to talk about today. What does that faithful father role look like? What if you're carrying shame and regret? Where do you go from here? What if you feel like you've missed your chance? And then let's press into the stewardship aspect of it. What does it look like to really articulate and model biblical financial stewardship? And that certainly includes financial stewardship, but it goes beyond that into how we model values and priorities and trust in God. We're talking with Jonathan Lewis today. He's the president of Eastport Financial Group, but he's also the founder of Fathers for Fathers. If you want to learn more, just head to their website, fathersforfathers.org. 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We'll be back much more right around the corner as we think about Father's Day coming up on Sunday. We'll be right back.
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5: So glad to have you with us today on Faith and Finance. I'm Rob West. With me today, my friend Jonathan Lewis. He's the founder of Fathers for Fathers, a faith-based organization that restores hope, healing, and purpose in the lives of men, especially fathers. And Jonathan, with Father's Day right around the corner, obviously this is something on the minds and the hearts of a lot of our listeners. And you mentioned something before the break. You said many men carry silent shame or regret as it relates to their role as fathers. How do you encourage dads who feel like they've failed or maybe they've missed their chance?
4: Well, the funny thing is I always remind them that their story's not over. You know, in our immersive study we're working on, especially for our American audience, football is always a good analogy. And we basically say to guys, hey, the day you were born onto a football field. And you can't get off the field. You can't leave the game. You got to play. And the question is which team are you going to play for? And the terrible rub is you're born playing for the other team, the wrong team. Let's call it the red and black team. But there's this invitation to come over and play for the winning team. And I think often guys suffer from passivity and victimhood, and we just get caught in our own internal dialogue where we beat ourselves down and we start rehearsing our failures. And it's amazing how we can spend all our time in our own depreciation room, literally beating ourselves up instead of actually recognizing a lot of God-given strengths that God's given us. And so it's never too late to peel off the jersey and say, I want to play for the other team. It does require contrition, Rob. Mm. It requires acknowledging that you've made some mistakes, and it requires a substitute. Someone has to be willing to put on that jersey for you. And thankfully, Jesus Christ already said, I already did that. Mm. You just got to accept the offer. And so the challenge is to get in the game and get in the game on the right side of the field.
5: And often that involves starting small, taking that next step.
4: Yes.
5: You talk about restoring purpose and responsibility. What's a small step a father can take today who's hearing you talk and saying, I want that, to live more intentionally?
4: All right. Well, I'm going to pick on the guys that fit my profile. So I'm a divorced dad. In the U.S. alone, there's 24 million men who are not in their kids' lives. So, and it is painful. I've talked to thousands of men who are not actively engaged in their kids' lives. And you know what the common theme is, Rob? Mm. They want to be.
5: Yeah.
4: They don't want to be an absent dad. And they will start telling you all the reasons why they can't be there, or they've messed up, or there's just no way. And what I can say emphatically, and I have faced this, God will honor you when you honor him. And the Apostle Paul wrote a letter to Timothy. He said, you're less than a believer who doesn't provide for your own family. So, for example, there's some hard truths here. If you're a dad who's not in your kids' lives, but you also haven't been supporting their mom, start. Right? Own it. If you are a man who has battled with some sin in your life and you've kept it secret, don't do it anymore. Find a guy who's a mentor, who loves you, and get clear and confess that sin to him. It's hard. It's hard because here's the problem, and this is why you don't want to do it, because then you have to do something after that, and it's called be accountable and change. So you have to want to get in the fight, get in the game. But we can't keep going like this. You know, if you look at the downstream of all the issues that are going on in our society, you could pretty much trace them all back to the pandemic, and I call it a pandemic, of fatherlessness.
5: Yeah.
4: And so, guys, my plea, this whole ministry is about encouraging you, not beating you up, but encouraging you to get the gloves on and get in the game. And if you're out, get back in, right? Brush yourself off. My dad, when I was growing up, he used to say, you're fine, rub some dirt in it, which we all know is a way to stop the bleeding. There's a bit of truth there. You're fine. Rub some dirt in it. But get yourself around guys that are spiritually mature, and they'll encourage you. But you got to be willing to be accountable.
5: Yeah. Boy, that's so good. Let's combine this with your day job. I mentioned at the outset of the program that you are the president of Eastport Financial Group. So you counsel families entrusted with much to hold it loosely and to see that as a part of their role as a steward of God's resources, to give it generously, to invest it strategically. Combine that with this role of being intentional as a dad. What does that look like to really model financial stewardship in your legacy?
4: Yeah, I mean, to me, stewardship is all one and the same. So whether you're being generous with money and not generous with love, or generous with your spirit, generous with your time, then you're missing the point. And so, you know, people always hear me talk about Ephesians 5:26. Paul's imploring men and women to be mutually submitted to each other. And, you know, he says to the men, love your wives as Christ loved the church, being prepared to present her on the day of judgment. And guys will always say, oh yeah, well, no, I love my wife. And if there was a proverbial bullet, I would take it for her. It's like, no, that's not what he's talking about though. Jesus died for the church. He wants you to die to your flesh. So if you really want to be a man of God who's going to steward everything he's entrusted you with, well, it starts with your wife first, right? Or the mother of your children. But one way or the other, you gotta steward that. And the way you steward is dying to your flesh. I talked to a bunch of guys in a men's retreat last weekend about the appreciation room and the depreciation room of our wives. Board up the depreciation room, write the list down, light it on fire, and you should only be spending time in the appreciation room for that woman. And then from there, the stewardship trickles down. You know, make sure you're managing your finances well for your family. Make sure you're living up to the expectations. Go to work, right? Paul said work is good. I had to say it, but the Apostle Paul said, if you don't work, you don't eat. I actually agree with that. Yeah. Like, so it's about stepping up and stewarding everything God's entrusted us with.
5: That's so good. I'd love for you, we're about out of time here today, but I'd love for you to pray for the dads that are listening right now on the radio. Some of them discouraged. Some feel like they have failed. Others feel like they're getting it done, but there's more. And I'd love for you just to pray a blessing over them as we prepare for Father's Day this weekend.
4: Thanks, man. Heavenly Father, there's always some guy out there that this is meant for. He probably doesn't listen to this channel, and he's just tuned into it or whatever. And here he finds himself with some crazy guy from Northeastern Canada praying for him right now. And Lord, I just pray that your Holy Spirit through me would touch his heart. I pray that you would challenge him in what you would like to see him do, how he would step up. Only he knows that right now, Lord, whether it's in the area of fatherhood or his finances or I don't know, Lord, he could be having wandering eyes and you're convicting him right now. I pray that he would really cry out to you, and I know you'll meet him. You say that. I pray Romans 8 over the men listening to this. At the very end of that chapter, Paul says, what can separate us from you, Lord? And he goes on to say, nothing. Nothing can separate us. And so, Lord, draw these men in. Let them know that even their sin does not separate them from your love. And I pray that they would just bring that in and they would recognize that Jesus Christ was sent by you on the greatest rescue mission of all time. Yes. And what's scandalous, Lord, is you would have sent Jesus if it was just one guy.
5: Wow.
4: That's scandalous grace, Lord. And I thank you that you sent him for all of us. Amen.
5: Amen. Jonathan, grateful for you. Happy Father's Day, my friend.
4: Thank you.
5: That's Jonathan Lewis. He's with Fathers for Fathers. If you want to learn more, head to their website, fathersforfathers.org. Again, that's fathersforfathers.org. A lot of resources there that you can take advantage of. I hope you'll heed that counsel and be encouraged today as we prepare for Father's Day just a couple of days down the road. A quick break and back with your questions after this. 800-525-7000. 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We'll be right back.
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5: Great to have you with us today on Faith and Finance. Let's dive into your questions today. We've got some lines open, 800-525-7000. You can call right now. Let's go to Texas. Adam, you'll be our first caller. Go ahead.
10: I'm just wondering, I just paid off a credit card, and I'm going to pay off another one by the end of the year. I was just wondering, should I stop using these cards altogether, or should I make a minimum purchase every month, or what should I do with that?
5: Yeah, it's a good question. How many do you have that are active and open, even if they have a zero balance?
10: Four.
5: Okay. Yeah, I mean, so you may want to look at closing one of those, and then maybe 6 months from now, close another. You know, generally speaking, I would say you don't need more than two. You know, if you have a business card separate from your personal and the name of your business, maybe that's your third. But I think, you know, closing those accounts over time that are unused, especially if they have a monthly or an annual fee, but just because that's one more account you've got to keep up with, even with a zero balance, it could be compromised. And so you still need to be reviewing it regularly. But in terms of your credit score, I love that you're debt free. I would say, you know, having a regular charge that's a budgeted item, hit that account every month, and then you pay it off is a good thing, because that's going to continue to be reported to your credit file in two ways. Number one is it's going to show a low, what they call credit utilization. So let's say your balance, your limit is $10,000, and you've got a $29 charge that you, it's a budgeted item, you're planning on it, it hits that account every month. Obviously, it's just a fraction of a percent of even the total available to you. That's a good thing. But it's also going to show you as an on-time payer every month. That's a good thing as well. And so I would say, you know, go ahead and close one now, perhaps close another one 6 months from now, and then pick one of them and then just set up an auto recurring charge that you pay every month in full. And that's going to be a good thing for your credit file. Does that make sense?
10: Yes, sir, it does. Thank you very much.
5: All right, Adam. Thanks for your call today. God bless you. Let's go to Alabama. Richard, how can I help you, sir?
11: Yes, I used to be in the real estate business. And back in 2010, I actually got out the business. I was going through my garage and doing a clean out, and I came across a cashier check for about $8,000 written on the bank. And I'm wondering, how do I know whether they will honor that or to get it honored? I think it came from escrow account because I was in the real estate business.
5: Yeah. The good news is the money may still exist somewhere if it was never claimed. You know, what often happens after a check like this, which is treated as stale after usually 180 days, although certified checks are a little different because the funds were guaranteed by the bank at issuance, often they will go into or classified as unclaimed funds and then get turned over to the state through the unclaimed property process. So I think perhaps the next step is to, first of all, contact the issuing bank. Is this a big bank or even a regional that's still in existence?
11: It's BB&T.
5: Yeah. Oh, absolutely. All right. So yeah, I'd contact the issuing bank, tell them you've got a stale check from 2009, but it was a cashier's check or a certified check or money order, and just see what the status is. If not available directly through them, you could ask whether the funds were what's called escheated to the bank. And then you would search your state's unclaimed property website, you know, in wherever the state where the bank or the transaction occurred. And, you know, it's unlikely that it would be able to be deposited normally today, but the underlying funds may be recoverable either by contacting the issuing bank or by seeing if you can locate this through the state's unclaimed property website. And if you find it in the database and you can obviously prove your identity, then you could be able to get access to those funds.
11: Okay. So all I would need to do is maybe reach out to BB&T first.
5: Yes.
11: And then from there, move forward. It's a certified check. It's got their stamp and signature and everything on it.
5: Yep. Yep. That would be the first step, is to contact them and find out what their steps are, given that this isn't just a, you know, a normal check that was written out, but this was in fact, you know, a cashier's check, which is where the funds are guaranteed by the bank. Now, obviously you're well beyond, you know, that period where it has gone stale. So the question is, what is their process for that? You may find that they've turned it over to the state. You may find that you can still, you know, get it through them. They would have to let you know that.
11: Okay. All right. Thank you, man.
5: All right. God bless you, Richard. Thanks for being on the program today. Lord bless you. Well, folks, we're getting toward the end of our program today. A couple of thoughts. You know, as we study here at FaithFi, and I've certainly done this for a couple of decades now, studying the scriptures about money and possessions, you know, you, like me, may be, when you take a look at this, astonished by how much is in God's word on this topic. You know, Jesus returns to the topic of money repeatedly. And it begs the question, why does God give so much instruction on money and possessions? You know, considering everything else he could have told us that we really need to know, why did the Savior of the world spend 15% of his recorded words on this one subject? And I think what you will find is that God speaks so often about money because he loves us so deeply, and because he understands something we often forget, and that is that money is never merely money. It reveals our priorities. It exposes our loyalties. It opens doors to worship and generosity and compassion and faith. And how we handle our possessions says much about what we believe regarding God himself. It's ultimately a message not about guilt, but about freedom. You see, Jesus never calls us away from greed simply to leave us empty-handed. He tells us to relinquish lesser treasures so we can discover greater ones. He invites us into the liberating joy of living for what lasts forever. You know, the world will tell you that life consists in accumulation. Jesus tells us that life consists in knowing God. The world says happiness is found in our endless purchases. Jesus, on the other hand, says happiness is found in what he has already purchased for us. Folks, when we live our lives centered on God and his love, on his grace, on his holiness, on his truth, on his joy, we discover a richness that no amount of money could ever buy. I hope you think about that today throughout your day and find encouragement in making God your ultimate treasure. Hey, what a privilege it is to come alongside you each day to encourage you in this pursuit of knowing God more fully and managing his money as a steward of his resources. Big thanks to my team today, Sandy, Taylor, Jim, Devin, and everybody here at FaithFi. We'll see you next time. Bye-bye.
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God has decided he's going to implement now his redemptive plan for all humankind. So he brings in Gabriel. And he says, okay, Gabriel, we're going to initiate it now. This is when it really begins. All right, here's what I want you to do. I want you to go to Nazareth and talk to a teenage girl. What? Let me tell you about Nazareth. It's never even mentioned in the Old Testament once. The Jewish rabbis of the first century never wrote a word about it. You remember when they said they found the Lord and they told Nathanael, we find the Messiah? Remember his remark? Could anything good come out of Nazareth?

Thank you for joining us today on this edition of Fellowship in the Word with Pastor Bill Gephardt. Fellowship in the Word is the radio ministry of Fellowship Bible Church, located in Metairie, Louisiana. Let's join Pastor Bill Gephardt now as once again he shows us how God's Word meets our world.

I believe that there is no greater example of motherhood in the most unique way that no one else has ever achieved. There's only one woman in history that is completely unique as a mother, and her name is Mary. Unlike any other mother before or after. And the problem is that over the centuries, the reaction to Mary has been extraordinarily disappointing in the church. Amazingly so. There is one group that has tried to so highly exalt Mary, and this took centuries and centuries to develop, that they came to conclusions sort of like this, that Mary was immaculately conceived, and that Mary never sinned in her life, and that Mary, in a sense, is a perpetual virgin who is the co-redemptorist. In other words, she is part of our redemption, and that also the last thing is at this current stage, she's now the queen of heaven. Now, let me explain something. None of that is even alluded to in the Word of God at all. None of it. There is nothing like that in the Word of God. On the other hand, there are people a lot like us, and what we end up doing is completely ignoring Mary. So we make her more of a subscript. Like, that's just the way it is. We'll have to talk about her a little bit at Christmas time, and that'll be just about it. That's wrong. Ken Hughes says this: Mary was the only woman among billions that was chosen to carry the Son of God. For that, we must call her blessed. Jesus, he says, likely bore many of the features that Mary had. To see his face and to see her face, you'd see the similarities. That's something I had never thought about before. I thought that was interesting. And he said, and even though he says, many have thought way too high of Mary, we must never think that the Lord is pleased when we think too little of her. And I think that's what I want to talk about today. What I really want to talk about is a profile of marriage from the Mary from the Word of God. The first thing I want to say about her is she is extremely normal, unnoticed.

chapter 1, Luke chapter 1. And I want you to see that even as a teenager, Mary demonstrates some incredibly wonderful qualities about her. And remember, by context, most of the experts would say simply this. What we're talking about is a girl who's likely, most likely to be 13 or 14. That's her age. Some would say she could be as old as 15 or 16, but most say no, that would not be Jewish culture at the time. And so consequently, there's this young girl. And it says in verse 26, "Now in the sixth month, the angel Gabriel was sent from God to the city in Galilee named Nazareth." Now, I love this. God has decided he's going to implement now his redemptive plan for all humankind. So he brings in Gabriel. And he says, "Okay, Gabriel, we're going to initiate it now. This is when it really begins. All right, here's what I want you to do. I want you to go to Nazareth and talk to a teenage girl." What? Let me tell you about Nazareth. It's never even mentioned in the Old Testament once. The Jewish rabbis of the first century never wrote a word about it. You remember when they said they found the Lord and they told Nathanael, "We found the Messiah"? Remember his remark? Could anything good come out of Nazareth? I used to say this a lot, so if you're from there, I'm not trying to offend you, but it's like being from Manchac. Okay? It's sort of that kind of thing. Nobody. It's from Nazareth. Yes. I want you to go and talk to this girl. So he does. And he says, "To a virgin engaged to a man whose name was Joseph." Engaged is the word betrothed. And usually your betrothed is always arranged by your parents. This isn't a romance or anything like that. Parents get together, they betroth their daughter and their son to each other at usually 13, 14 for the girls and maybe 15, 16, 17 for the boys. Then they have a one-year period of betrothal. It can only be stopped through a divorce. It's as though you are married. And then there's the wedding celebration, and then you move in with your parents and your grandparents in the same home. That was kind of the way culture went. And so consequently, she's betrothed to Joseph. And he says, of the descendants of David, and the virgin's name was Mary. So we know all that is true. Both Mary and Joseph come from the house of David. And it says, "And coming in, he said to her, 'Greetings, favored one.'" I wish the word would be a little bit better, but that word favored is a key to understanding Mary. She is called favored one. It's charis a'o. Charis a'o is from charis. Charis is the word grace. It is grace. Charis a'o means to be endowed with grace. That's what he means by being favored by God. And grace is the unmerited favor of God. We are saved by grace, not by merit. We don't earn this. She is called the favored one of God, not because there was something so spectacular about her. There was not. She was ordinary in that sense. And he says to her, "Greetings, favored one. The Lord is with you." Now, I love this. But she was very, he says, perplexed. And I find that interesting. Dia tarasso is the word. It's the only time it's used in the New Testament. It's never used any other word. Any other place in the whole New Testament, you don't find it. And it's kind of an interesting thing. It sort of means from her point of view, she was really disturbed by what she heard. Like it made no sense to her. Now, this is interesting. This is what I find funny. She's not perplexed because an angel was talking to her. She's talked about what he said. Why would you call me this? Why am I a karasao? Why am I favored? How can that be the case? And notice it says that she was perplexed with this statement of what he said and kept pondering what kind of salutation.

Creation was that. It's interesting. You and I would probably be like, first we'd be thinking we never even heard what he said because an angel's talking to us. But she doesn't. She just listens to what he says. And the angel said to her, he said, "Don't be afraid, Mary, for you have found favor with God." Karasao. The same idea. You're the recipient of the grace of God. Now, he's going to talk to her. And one of the things I learned in seminary was this. When you're teaching people theological truth, you want to teach them a little bit at a time so they can understand it. You don't want to teach too much at a time. Well, Gabriel didn't go to seminary. Okay? He just pulls the truck up and dumps the whole thing on her. It's unbelievable what he says in the next verses. Remember, she's a teenager from Nazareth. And here comes Gabriel, and he's going to tell her all these things all at once. He says, "Behold, you will conceive in your womb and bear a son." Now, we know, by the way, that's going to be a virgin conception. And he'll make that clear in a minute. "And you shall call his name Yeshua." Or we turn it to Joshua. And Yeshua, Jesus' name, means God saves. He's going to be the Savior. So you're going to have a son, and you're going to name him Joshua. Now, I don't know a lot how this works, being a man, but I'm guessing, all right, no one can try to make me understand better after the first service, but the point is this. Isn't it right around 20 weeks you can go and get checked out to see what the sex of your child is? Somewhere around there. They go, "Oh, you're going to have a boy, you're going to have a girl." Gabriel told Mary what she was going to have before she even conceived. Now, who gets that? Nobody. And you're going to have a boy. And by the way, I'm giving you his name right now. This is an amazing thing that happens. And notice the great understatement in verse 12. "And he will be great." Will he ever? Unlike any person who ever lived. He will be great in every possible way. And then he says, "And he will be called the Son of the Most High." He's deity. Just imagine all this coming to her. He's going to be the Son of the Most High. Just imagine what your thinking is. "And the Lord God will give him the throne of his father David." He is going to be the Davidic king. He has never had that role yet. After the Great Tribulation, the millennial reign of Christ, he sits on David's throne for the 1,000-year reign. But the point is, he's going to sit on David's throne, and he's still not done. And he said he'll reign over the house of Jacob forever. His kingdom will have no end. So he says seven amazing things to her. Just amazing. And you'd want to say, wait, what does Son of the Most High mean? What does this? I love Mary. She's a practical girl. She heard it all, but here's her big question. How can this be? I'm a virgin. Like, let's get this straightened out first. I'm a virgin. Now, you just told me all these things that are going to happen, but I don't know how this is going to work. He goes right to it. He answered and he said to her, "The Holy Spirit will come upon you. The power of the Most High will overshadow you. And for that reason, the Holy Child shall be called the Son of God." Now, you and I know about this. Just think if you never knew anything, you were a teenage girl in Nazareth. Would that satisfy you? Okay, I got it. I got it now. Yeah, Holy Spirit's coming upon me, and then the power of Most High is going to be over me. Okay, I got it. He's going to be the Son of God. It's almost like Gabriel anticipated she'd struggle with this. So he says, "Look, you got to understand God's at work here. So look what he does." He says, "Behold, your relative Elizabeth was also conceived a son in her old age, and she who was called barren is now in their sixth month." Look, let me explain something. You know Elizabeth. She's pregnant right now. She's 6 months pregnant. She's probably in her 60s. Maybe older, we don't know. And she's having a son. And then he goes, "Well, let me make my point. Nothing will be impossible with God. What God did with Elizabeth, he's going to do for you in a different way. This is God at work." And so notice her response. "Behold," she says, "the bondslave of the Lord, may it be done to me according to your word." What remarkable faith, teenage girl.
Just think of the things you think about. How do I tell Joseph? What's my mom going to say? What about the neighbors? Like, what? She said, be it done as you said. She has incredible faith. She shows great faith there. In fact, her faith is so great that now that we go down to verse 46, and she writes her Magnificat, they call it, but the idea is she writes her praise for God for what happened to her. And remember, this is a teenage girl. And Mary said, my soul exalts the Lord, and my spirit has rejoiced in God, don't miss it, my Savior. Well, if she was sinless, she doesn't need a Savior. She needs a Savior, and she knows she needs a Savior. See, I'm praising God, my Savior, who has saved me. He said, for he has regard for a humble state of his bondslave. For behold, from this time on, all generations will count me blessed. How fortunate I've been. And she has been, like no other woman ever lived. For the mighty one has done great things for me, and holy is his name. And his mercy is upon generation after generation toward those who fear him. He has done mighty deeds with his arm. He has scattered those who were proud in thoughts of their heart. He has brought down the rulers and the thrones and has exalted those who were humble. He has filled the hungry with good things and sent away the rich empty-handed. He has given help to Israel, his servant, in remembrance of his mercy, as he has spoke to our fathers, to Abraham and his descendants forever. Wow, it's an amazing statement for a teenage girl to make. And she understands something that Peter writes about in his epistle. God opposes or resists the proudful. He exalts the humble. And Mary says, and I'm humble, and God is exalting me. It's an amazing statement on her part. She's wonderful in those ways of what she is able to do and how she can make things work. I find it so fascinating in her case of all the different things that Mary is already evidencing, and nothing yet so far has even happened. Now, I'd like you to go with me right now to verse 34. He went through all this at this stage, and so what ends up happening here is that the stage is set for Mary, and now I want you to see, in this sense, watch how Jesus interacts with his mom. I think you're going to find it kind of a fascinating study. The first place I want to go is this whole idea of Mark chapter 6. Mark chapter 6. I want you to learn each one of these things. This is every time Mary is mentioned in the Gospels. And you're going to begin to see a profile. Now, Mark 6. Jesus went out from there and came to his hometown, and his disciples followed him. And when the Sabbath came, he began to teach in the synagogue. And the many listeners were astonished and said, where did this man get these things? What is his wisdom given to him? And such miracles as these performed by his hands. Now, guess where he's at? Nazareth. And he teaches in the synagogue, and they go, what? Wait a minute. Is this not the carpenter, the son of Mary, and brother of James and Joseph and Judas and Simon? Are not his sisters here with us? And they took an offense at him. Wow. Notice who they named. Four brothers and sisters. He might have had two, three, four sisters. He's not an only child. She's not a perpetual virgin. He has brothers and sisters. And they're saying, and we know them. We know that whole family. Look, we know they're kind of nothing here. Why is this? Where does this come from this guy? They took offense. And Jesus said, a prophet is not without honor except in his hometown and among his own relatives and in his own household. What a great statement. We know it differently. Familiarity breeds what? Contempt. And they're all have contempt for him. His neighbors, the people in the town, his brothers, his sisters, they all have contempt for him. Now, because you got to imagine something here. Okay,
Who did this? I'll be Joseph or Mary. Who did this? We don't know. Jesus, he did it. He's the one that did it. Well, where were you guys? Oh, we went over to see some friends. No, they didn't. They were at this place. Jesus doesn't tell lies. He just tells you the truth every time. Just imagine what that's like. And just imagine how unnerving it would be to have a child who never sinned. I mean, just think of how unnerving this is. Everything. You have to feel spiritually so inferior to the child. You know, but Jesus wouldn't be easy to raise. And here's the other thing. Sinful people living in the presence of someone holy don't like it. And they don't like him either. And they don't like him. None of them like him. No one in his household likes him, and no one in the town likes him. It's kind of an interesting thing. Now, to show you how different he is, go with me back to Luke now, chapter 2. Luke 2 and verse 41. Jesus is now 12 years old. And as 12 years old, they're going to do what all families do. They're going to make the pilgrimage from Galilee for about a day, about a two-day, three-day walk for a family. And they're going down to Jerusalem. So it says, and now his parents went to Jerusalem every year at the Feast of the Passover. And when he became 12, they went up there according to the custom of the feast. And as they were returning after spending the full number of days, the boy Jesus stayed behind in Jerusalem, but his parents were unaware of it, but supposed him to be in a caravan and went a day's journey. And when they began looking for him among their relatives and acquaintances, and they did not find him. And so he says they returned to Jerusalem. Now remember, they went as a block party. It was like a village went. So everybody's kind of in this long caravan, moving pretty slowly. And they thought Jesus might be with somebody else and all that. So they get out there a day and go, "Did you see Jesus?" "No." "Do you see?" "No." So they said, "We want to go back and look for him." Another day back. So they go back. Now watch. Then after 3 days, they go back. It's 3 days now. Now, Jerusalem's not very big. Old Jerusalem's pretty small. Many years ago, I said Old Jerusalem was about the size from Causeway to Transcontinental and about from the lake to Vets Boulevard. That'd be Old Jerusalem. That's what Jerusalem was. They couldn't find him. You know why they couldn't find him? They never looked for where he'd be, because they looked every place you'd find, look for a 12-year-old boy. See, where would you find a 12-year-old? You lost a 12-year-old, where are you looking? No, I'm going to look, my 12-year-old, I'm going to look. He's probably at the church discussing theology with the pastors. Not likely, huh? No, they couldn't find him because they didn't look there. So ends up what happening, he says, after 3 days, they find him in the temple. He said, sitting in the midst of the rabbis, both listening to them and asking them questions. And all who heard him were amazed at his understanding and answers. Here's this 12-year-old talking to the rabbis and asking them a lot of questions. And the rabbis are like, "Who is this? Who 12 years old is like us?" I mean, the average believer, Jewish believer in Israel, would not want to talk to a rabbi about theology. They were lifted above everybody of their knowledge.

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1: 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God bless you and God bless Life Songs. Y'all bless me every day.

0: Uplifting Life Songs, that's Bill Wickham. I'm Libby. Good morning. Thanks for hanging out with me today. Congratulations, we did it. Made it to Friday. The weekend is here. And I know that fans of the World Cup are not so much fans of the instituted hydration break. But it's important to stay hydrated, especially in the heat and humidity of Southeast Louisiana. More showers and storms are in the forecast for us today. Not as intense as what we saw yesterday, but we could still see a little rain. We're also under a heat advisory because it could feel as warm as 110 this afternoon. So hydration breaks, like them or not, they're important.
1: Three brothers in a fire, willing to die for their faith. But you were with them in the fire, and they walked out the next day. And Daniel met a lion, because he chose to pray. But you shut the mouth of that lion, and he walked out the next day.

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1: This is Jamie. I am listening on my Alexa. I moved right outside of Lafayette. It's been, I just can't give y'all up.

0: feels good, doesn't it, to be loved by God? That's Toby Mack's new one on Uplifting Life Songs. Hey there, I'm Libby. And that's good news for all of us. You are loved by God. In fact, our life song's uplifting word today on this Juneteenth comes to us from Galatians chapter 3, verse 26. It says, "So in Christ Jesus, you are all children of God through faith." The verses right after this tell us that those who are baptized into Christ have clothed themselves in him. That means taking on his character, his identity, and that in God's kingdom, ethnic barriers, economic barriers, gender barriers, they're all completely removed. You are loved and you are welcome into the family of God.
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1: You got it. Hey, I'm Libby, and Dwayne The Rock Johnson is pretty famous for his physique, I would imagine, right? I mean, of course, as a pro wrestler, but also an actor, it's pretty common for him to, well, not be rocking a shirt. So when asked about becoming a first-time father back in 2018, he recommended all dads get shirtless. Turns out holding your newborn skin to skin helps bond parent and child and provide the warmth and stability that's similar to being in the womb. Now, we all know when Dwayne The Rock Johnson is shirtless singing, "You're welcome," there's usually a camera around to capture it, but skin-to-skin practice is called kangaroo care. It's promoted by a ton of hospitals. According to the Cleveland Clinic, for the baby, it helps regulate body temperature, stabilizes heart rate and breathing, supports early breastfeeding, and reduces stress. For the parent, it triggers the hormonal responses that promote bonding and can reduce postpartum anxiety. It's common for mothers, but also becoming more and more common for fathers as well. Happy Father's Day weekend. That's today's good news on Uplifting Life Songs.
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0: That's Josiah Queen on Uplifting Life Songs. Hey, good morning. I'm Libby. Happy Friday. Got big plans for celebrating Dad this weekend. Hopefully it involves lots and lots of entertaining dad jokes.
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1: 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We love you so much. 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

faith, hope, love. That's We Are Messengers on Uplifting Life Songs. Hey, good afternoon. I'm Libby, and in the Life Songs days of summer fun, you know what else remains? Mosquitoes. Yeah! I know. Unfortunately, it's true. Sitting outside around dusk yesterday with my family, and we all got eaten up. So, our summer fun tip today, scented soaps, perfumes, hairspray, they all attract bugs. And with those mosquitoes to worry about, it might just be better to smell like DEET. 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

0: That's Matt Maher on Uplifting Life Songs, Gonna Be All Right. I hope that's your anthem you carry with you into the weekend. I'm Libby. Good afternoon. And our Life Songs Uplifting Word today on this Juneteenth comes to us from Galatians chapter 3, verse 26. It says, "So in Christ Jesus, you are all children of God through faith." You know, the verses right after this one tell us that those who are baptized into Christ have clothed themselves in him. And I love that visual. We're taking on his character, his identity. In God's kingdom, our economic barriers, gender barriers, ethnic barriers, they're all completely removed. You are loved and welcome in the family of God.
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0: Life Songs is awesome. I listen to y'all in the car and on the way to class. It's very uplifting and positive, and I'm so grateful to have a station that spreads the message of Jesus every day.
1: Sometimes I feel like I just keep pretending

Have you been watching any of the World Cup matches so far? Hey, I'm Libby. Thanks for hanging out with me on Uplifting Life Songs. And one of the things I've noticed is that fans do not like the mandatory hydration breaks. I know. This new innovation apparently not popular among the fans. And I get it. You know, it might just seem like an opportunity to, promote some advertisements, perhaps. However, I can say with our heat advisory in effect today, heat index values up to 110 possible. Hydration breaks are important. Be sure you stay hydrated throughout the day today. Partly cloudy, hot, humid, with a chance for a few more showers and storms this afternoon.

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1: 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I love Life Songs. You brighten my day every day.
2: And we all need that every single day. It's just so uplifting. And I love Life Songs. And I love y'all.

0: Uplifting Life Songs, it's John Reddick with No Fear. Hey there, good afternoon. I'm Libby. Happy Friday. Hope your weekend's off to a great start. Of course, Father's Day weekend this weekend. And when you think about the dad in your life, do you have any special memories or observations that come to mind? Joey shared this with us. He says, when my elementary teachers needed a bus driver for field trips, my dad would always volunteer. He worked as a bus driver in high school, but that was before you needed a commercial driver's license. So when Joey was 8, his dad studied road manuals for weeks in preparation to get to pass the test. And he did. And then he spent the next 3 years driving Joey and his classmates all over anytime they had a field trip, including some overnights. Joey says, I loved going with him to pick up the buses in the morning. And I always felt so cool being the driver's kid. Maybe your dad was a bus driver. Maybe he had another career path. But either way, I hope you celebrate feeling cool as his kid this weekend.
1: 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Did it work? 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
2: 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We pray in these next few moments that God's word will meet you right where you're at. Your faith will grow and your spirit will be renewed.
3: 250 years our nation's going to be celebrating this July. Wow. 2 Chronicles 7:14. If our people, us, you and me, all of us together, will seek his face, humble ourselves, and he will do what? He'll heal us. He'll heal our land. Our land is broken. Our land is full of all sorts of situations. And you and I know this. Many of us, we don't love our brother. We don't love our sister. But if our people shall seek his face. Seek his face.
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0: That's Jamie McDonald on Uplifting Life Songs. Ain't no way. Life Songs Days of Summer Fun are here. Good afternoon. I'm Libby, and we are letting the good times roll at our Life Songs Summer Fun Skate Nights every Tuesday all summer long at Airline Skate Center in Metairie. 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Happy Father's Day.
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1: 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Y'all are a blessing. Keep doing the work that you do.
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0: Zach Williams on Uplifting Life Songs. Hey, good afternoon. I'm Libby. Happy Father's Day weekend. Thanks for hanging out with me today. When you think of your dad, what's the best thing you've learned from your dad? Something that he would always say or remind you of, or a lesson that he taught you? Samara says her dad always taught her there's no age limit on learning, to keep on learning. And Heather says her dad taught her duct tape can fix almost anything. Don't leave home without it.
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1: This is Teresa. Thank you for always giving me a touch of God's love. I love y'all, and I love Life Songs, and I couldn't listen to any other radio. Y'all are in my heart. Thank you so much.
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0: I love that song, and I find myself singing it as a prayer all the time. Please, a little more of all those fruits of the Spirit. Second helping. I'm Libby. That was Lloyd Nix with A Little More on Uplifting Life Songs. Thanks for hanging out with me today. I hope your weekend's off to a great start. Happy Father's Day weekend. On this Juneteenth, our Life Songs uplifting word today is from Galatians chapter 3, verse 26. It says, "So in Christ, you are all children of God through faith." We are clothed in Him. We take on His character, His identity when we are baptized into Christ. In God's kingdom, you are loved. You are welcome in the family of God. All those barriers are removed. Economic, age, gender, ethnic, doesn't matter. You are welcome in the family of God.
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1: It was like you were speaking to me again. Thank Life Songs for always encouraging me and being there. And y'all are wonderful in a lost world. And I cannot wait till Jesus comes back so it'll all be right.

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1: During these days of summer fun, Father's Day coming up this weekend, and the Art of Manliness blog says that the list of smells they thought were most like dad were the hardware store, cut grass, campfire, and bowling alley. None of those sound like awesome smells to smell like, but I get it. In the meantime, because it is summer and mosquitoes don't take a break, I think the best scent you can have right now might be DEET.

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1: I love Life Songs, and I want you to know your ministry has blessed me so much. And I can't even say how much the Lord has used this nation

0: That's Josiah Queen on Life Songs. Hey, good afternoon. I'm Libby. Happy Father's Day weekend. And I think one thing we can all agree on is that dads have their own thing going, right? Their own personal sense of style, even if that means a clip on their belt for, their phone or socks with sandals. Sure. They've also got their own wonderful, wacky sense of humor.
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5: Hey everybody, this is Bear from Need to Breathe. We have a new song called A Long Surrender. I wanted to read a text from my grandmother. I got it. She says, "Evening, grandson. I just want you to know I'm beyond blessed by the long surrender. I listen to it several times a day and often weep because I am thrilled at how God is using you and because I am challenged to keep surrendering."
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That's Andrew Rip on Uplifting Life Songs. Hey, happy Friday. Good afternoon. I'm Libby. Father's Day weekend, of course, coming up. And as you celebrate with the dad in your life, maybe celebrate the many years of fatherhood and of life songs being a part of your relationship. You know, because of your generosity, we've been able to share God's goodness together for 47 years now, and we are going to relive all 47 of them tomorrow with Old School Saturday back on Life Songs. Have a great weekend. Happy Father's Day. Stick around. Abby's on the way next. I'm a gone home.

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God is good all the time. Hey, it's Abby here, and you are tuned in to Uplifting Life Songs. Hopefully you're having such a great Friday so far. I mean, come on, it's Friday. We are heading into the weekend. I'm excited, and I'm sure you are too. Would love to hear what you're doing this weekend. You can call or text me at 855-816-8581. 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

0: You are tuned in to Uplifting Life Songs. Hey, it's Abby here, and the weather for today looks like we have a high of 91 degrees. Looks like a 50% chance of rain, going to be partly cloudy, and maybe some scattered thunderstorms this afternoon. Honestly, haven't been outside in a little bit, so not entirely sure, but looks like it's saying 50% chance of rain. And tonight, a low of 77, looks like another 50% chance of rain. Scattered thunderstorms, possibly in the evening, some cloudy skies overnight. So just grab your rain jacket, grab your umbrella, because you never know when you need it. Now, Saturday's forecast. Saturday, we have a high of 87 degrees, another 50% chance of rain. Some scattered thunderstorms are going to be developing later in the afternoon. And tomorrow night, a low of 77, looks like a 30% chance of rain. A widely scattered shower or thunderstorm is possible early on tomorrow night, and then some cloudy skies overnight. And I'll even give you your Sunday forecast. Sunday, hopefully, it should be better. Sunday, we have a high of 90 degrees, partly to mostly cloudy skies, less than 25% chance of rain. And then Sunday night, a low of 80, a few clouds, and less than 10% chance of rain. But truly, grab your rain jacket, grab your umbrella, keep one near you, and just be safe out there, really, this entire weekend.
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Hey, it's Abby here, and something that is going on all summer long is Vacation Bible School. Yes, that's right, VBS. It's going on, and it truly is such a great thing that your kids definitely need to go check out. 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

0: You are tuned in to Uplifting Life Songs. Hey, it's Abby here, and today's Life Songs uplifting word is coming from Galatians chapter 3, verse 26, and it says, "So in Christ Jesus, you are all children of God through faith." Now, this verse is powerful to me. It's short, it's sweet, it's simple, and it's to the point. And it's a great reminder that through our faith in our Savior, Jesus Christ, we are all called children of God. Children of the living God. I don't know much else to say besides how thankful I am that because of my faith in his son Jesus, I get to be called his daughter. And so do you. You get to be called his daughter, his son. Yes, you and I, we have sinned. And no one on this earth hasn't sinned. None of us are perfect except one. The one who never sinned on this earth. The one who died for you and for me in our sins. Our Savior, Jesus Christ. Because of him, we get to spend forever with our God, and I will never stop being grateful for that. If you have felt encouraged or uplifted by this verse, then you can share it with others, and you can do that by heading to our Facebook page or our Instagram, or you could sign up for the daily uplifting email, where you get the Life Songs uplifting word every day in your email inbox, and you can sign up for that by heading to our website, which is lifesongs.com.
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5: Hey guys, Phil Wickham here. I'm just taking that beautiful hymn that we all know and love, Amazing Grace. This song was written by a slave trader. And in the middle of a storm, he cried out to God, saying, "God, if you help me, I give my life to you." And Jesus changed his life. He went on to becoming a pastor and someone who spoke out against slavery.
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Hey, it's Abby here, and I just want to say a quick thank you. Thank you so much for 47 years. Thank you for being a part of the Life Songs family for these past 47 years. 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And you're sharing hope with our community every single day. And that really is something to celebrate. So from all of us here at Life Songs, thank you. We are so grateful for you today and every day.

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1: This is Michael. I work over here at Knowledge Sports in Hammond. 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

0: 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That is good all the time. Love you, life songs.
1: Kickstart my heart and take my soul to the OR. 'Cause I can't find a pulse, can't find the beat.

God is good all the time. Hey, it's Abby here, and you are tuned in to Uplifting Life Songs. Hopefully you're having such a great Friday so far, and hopefully it's about to get better because I have some good news for you, and here's a little bit of it. Dwayne The Rock Johnson once shared a simple piece of advice for new dads, and it has nothing to do with wrestling or working out. What is it exactly? Well, find out in today's good news story that's coming up in just a little bit. And I'm telling you, it's a good one. It's for all the fathers out there. So stick around right here to Uplifting Life Songs.

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1: Hey, what's up, Life Songs family? This is Tora Wells. Tell me something good.
2: I'll tell you something good. Well, here's a Father's Day tip from a dad who knows a thing or two about making an impression. Back in 2018, Dwayne Johnson, yes, The Rock, shared some advice for new fathers. It says, take your shirt off. Now, before you think this is another workout tip from The Rock, his recommendation had nothing to do with muscles and everything to do with babies. Dwayne Johnson encouraged dads to spend time holding their newborns skin to skin. This practice, often called kangaroo care, involves placing a baby directly against a parent's bare chest. Hospitals around the world promote it because of the benefits for both the parent and the child. And for babies, skin-to-skin contact can help regulate body temperature and stabilize heart rate and breathing and reduce stress and support early feeding. For parents, it can strengthen bonding and even help reduce anxiety during those overwhelming first weeks of parenthood. Of course, when The Rock is shirtless, cameras are usually always nearby, but behind the photos was a message many doctors and nurses have been sharing for years, which is one of the most important things a new dad can do, and it doesn't require special training or expensive equipment. Just hold your baby and hold them close. As families celebrate Father's Day this weekend, it's a simple reminder that sometimes the strongest thing a dad can offer is his presence. That's today's good news story, right here on Uplifting Life Songs.
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Hey, it's Abby here, and something that is going on every single Tuesday is the Life Song Summer Fun Skate Nights. 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

0: 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Make wayeth for thine life song summer fun tip of the day!
1: Yeah! Your life song summer fun tip of the day is to spray away those bugs. Scented soaps, perfumes, and hairspray can attract bugs, so make sure you are spraying them away. If you're going to be outdoors for an extended time, avoid being outside at dawn or dusk, and if you can, maybe wear some long sleeve stuff. That's your life song summer fun tip of the day.
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Hey, it's Abby here, and we all know anxiety. It is real, and anyone's anxiety is real, but it is not stronger than God's peace. And Philippians 4 doesn't ask us to pretend that worry and anxiety isn't there. No, it gives us a better place to take it. Instead of carrying every fear alone, you and I, we're invited to bring our requests to God with honesty, with prayer, and with gratitude. Now, that kind of gratitude isn't about denying hard things. It's about remembering that even in the middle of pressure, we are not abandoned. God is present, He is attentive, and He is faithful in ways that our emotions don't always feel in the moment. And peace doesn't always mean that the problem just disappears right away, though I know we wish that's what it meant every time, but it doesn't. Sometimes peace is the steady assurance that you are not walking through it by yourself. Sometimes the quiet strength to just keep going one more step. And sometimes it's the grace to breathe and to pray and trust that God is still at work. When you and I, when we choose prayer over panic and gratitude over despair, we are not ignoring reality. No, we are placing reality in the hands of the one who can hold it. And that is Jesus Christ.

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things that crumble into rust, that fade into the dust. I bought the lie that someday I would finally have enough.

God is good all the time. Hey, it's Abby here, and you are tuned in to Uplifting Life Songs. Hopefully you are having such a great Friday so far. I mean, come on, it is Friday. We are heading into the weekend, and I would love to hear from you. Tell me what you are doing this weekend. Call or text me, 855-816-8581. Would love to hear from you today on this Friday afternoon. Me personally, I'm not entirely sure what I'm doing this weekend, honestly. Might be staying inside because the weather is kind of everywhere this weekend. We'll take a look at your forecast here in just a little bit. Not sure entirely what my husband and I are doing this weekend, but I'd love to hear from you. So again, call or text me, 855-816-8581. Tell me what your plans are this weekend. I would love to hear from you on this Friday afternoon.

0: You are tuned in to Uplifting Life Songs. Hey, it's Abby here. And the weather for today looks like we have a high of 91 degrees, 50% chance of rain, partly cloudy with some afternoon showers or thunderstorms. So hopefully it's getting down, but I'm not entirely sure at this point. And then tonight we do have a low of 77 degrees. Looks like a 50% chance of rain tonight as well. Some scattered thunderstorms during the evening and then cloudy skies overnight. So just be ready. Grab that rain jacket. Grab that umbrella because you never know when you might need it. Now tomorrow's forecast. Tomorrow we have a high of 87 degrees. Looks like another 50% chance of rain. Going to be mostly cloudy skies, scattered thunderstorms developing later on in the day. And then tomorrow night, a low of 77. Looks like some cloudy skies, less than 25% chance of rain. And now finally, your Sunday forecast. On Sunday, we have a high of 90 degrees, less than 25% chance of rain, but it's mostly going to be partly cloudy skies. Mostly not going to be raining, but really, we all know at this point, you just never know fully, right? And then Sunday night, a low of 80, less than 10% chance of rain. So overall, grab your rain jacket, grab your umbrella, and be safe out there on the roads this entire weekend.
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0: You are tuned in to Uplifting Life Songs. Hey, it's Abby here. And something that is going on all summer long is Vacation Bible School. Yes, that's right, VBS. It's such a great time where kids can learn about Jesus. Actually, my sister, when she was going through Vacation Bible School when she was a kid, she actually became a Christian during her own VBS. So truly, I can't speak more highly about Vacation Bible School. 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
1: Three brothers in a fire, willing to die for their faith. But you were with them in the fire, and they walked out the next day. And Daniel met a lion, because he chose to pray. But you shut the mouth of that lion, and he walked out the next day.

You are tuned in to Uplifting Life Songs. Hey, it's Abby here, and today it's a very special day. It's June 19th, which means today is National Garfield the Cat Day. Yes, that's right, that orange tabby cat that's in the comic strips. Yep, it's National Garfield the Cat Day. June 19th, it celebrates National Garfield the Cat Day every single year to honor, of course, the fictional cartoon character Garfield. Jim Davis created the comic strip Garfield, and the title's protagonist, which is a tabby cat by the same name. And the observance, it celebrates Garfield and the entertainment that he brings us. And some fun facts about Garfield the Cat: it launched on June 19th, 1978, hence why we celebrate today. And the strip, which was basically the life of the lead character, the cat Garfield, it was named after Jim Davis's grandfather, who, again, Jim Davis was the creator of Garfield. It also introduced Garfield's owner named John Arbuckle and John's dog Odie. And the publication became syndicated in 2013 in roughly over 2,500 newspapers and journals. And fun fact, it holds the Guinness World Record for being the world's most widely syndicated comic strip. So happy National Garfield the Cat Day to all who celebrate.

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Hey, it's Abby here, and today's Life Songs uplifting word is coming from Galatians chapter 3, verse 26, and it says, "So in Christ Jesus, you are all children of God through faith." Now, this verse it's very powerful to me. It's short, it's sweet, it's simple, and it's to the point. It's a reminder that through our faith in our Savior, Jesus Christ, we are called children of God. Children of the living God. And honestly, I don't know much else to say about this awesome verse besides how thankful I am that because of my faith in his son Jesus, I get to be called his daughter. And you do too. You get to be called his daughter, his son. Now, yes, you and I, we have sinned. And no one on this earth can say that they haven't. No, none of us are perfect except one. Except the one who never sinned on this earth, the one who died for you and for me and our sins, which is our Savior, Jesus Christ. That's who it was. Because of him, we get to spend forever with our God. And I will never stop being grateful for that. If you have felt encouraged and uplifted by this verse like I have, then you can share it with others. And you can do that by heading to our Facebook page or our Instagram. Or you can sign up for the daily uplifting email, where you get the Life Songs uplifting word every day in your email inbox. And you can sign up for that by heading to our website, which is lifesongs.com.

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Hey, it's Abby here, and I just want to say a quick thank you. Thank you so much for being a part of the Life Songs family. We are a listener-funded station, so without you and your generosity, we would not be able to celebrate nearly half a century of sharing the good news of Jesus Christ on the airwaves. You are helping us share hope with our community every single day, and truly, that really is something to celebrate. So from the bottom of all of our hearts here at Life Songs, thank you. Thank you, thank you, thank you. 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

God is good all the time. Hey, it's Abby here, and you are tuned in to Uplifting Life Songs. Hopefully you're having such a great Friday afternoon slash evening time so far, and hopefully it's about to get better because I, Abby, the Genius Club Master, as some of our listeners call me, I'm giving you the answer to Monday morning's Life Songs Genius Club question. So the Life Songs Morning Show is asking you a question on Monday around 8:10 in the morning, and you're doing the genius thing right now, which is listening to Life Songs, because I have the answer for you a couple days early, so you have it and you're ready to go, so you can become a part of the Genius Club. 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
1: You are tuned in to Uplifting Life Songs. Hey, it's Abby here, and I think you know exactly what time it is. Yes, that's right. It is time for the Genius Club answer. I, Abby, the Genius Club master, some of our listeners call me, I'm giving you the answer to Monday morning's Life Songs Genius Club question. And that answer is thermometer. Thermometer. The answer is thermometer. So again, the Life Songs morning show is asking you a question on Monday morning around 8:10 in the morning, and you're doing the genius thing right now, which is listening to Life Songs, because again, I have the answer, and that answer is thermometer. Thermometer. Again, one more time, the answer to Monday morning's Life Songs Genius Club question is thermometer.

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0: You are tuned in to Uplifting Life Songs. Hey, it's Abby here, and hopefully you're having a great Friday afternoon. And if you don't know it, and maybe you don't, this weekend is Father's Day. And truly, I am so grateful for my dad, and I'm sure you are too. And of course, we got to give some shout out to dads like this one, Dwayne The Rock Johnson. He once shared a simple piece of advice for new dads, and it has nothing to do with wrestling or working out. What is it exactly? Well, find out in today's good news story that's coming up in just a little bit. And I promise you, it's a good one. You're going to want to stick around for it. It's for all the dads out there. So stay tuned right here to Uplifting Life Songs.
1: 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I'm about to

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1: Kids are impressionable. 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Because your child's welfare is our concern, too. That's part of our code.
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0: me something good.
1: I'd be happy to tell you something good. Well, here's a Father's Day tip from a dad who knows a thing or two about making an impression. Back in 2018, Dwayne Johnson, yes, that's right, The Rock, shared some advice for new fathers, which was to take your shirt off. Now, before you think this is another workout tip from The Rock, his recommendation, it had nothing to do with muscles and really everything to do with babies. Johnson encouraged dads to spend time holding their newborns skin to skin. This practice, often called kangaroo care, involves placing a baby directly against a parent's bare chest. Now, hospitals around the world promote it because of the benefits for both the parent and the child. For babies, skin-to-skin contact can help regulate body temperature and stabilize the heart rate and breathing, reduce stress, and support early feeding. And for parents, it can strengthen bonding and even help reduce anxiety during those overwhelming first few weeks of parenthood. Of course, when The Rock is shirtless, cameras are usually nearby, but behind the photos was a message many doctors and nurses have been sharing for years, which is that one of the most important things a new dad can do doesn't require special training or expensive equipment. It's just holding your baby close. As families celebrate Father's Day this weekend, it's a simple reminder that sometimes the strongest thing a dad can offer is his presence. That's today's good news story right here on Uplifting Life Songs.
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4: Hello, everyone. Welcome to the broadcast today. I'm happy that you're with us. 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And also, Fridays are offering Fridays. So if the Lord lays in your heart a desire to be a blessing and to support the ministry here, we'd love to have you partner with us. You can begin with praying for us, that the Lord will give us breakthrough in all the endeavors that we have going on. But you also can help us support financially the works that we do, and you can do that through our website. Go there. Now, we're going to close up this week by looking at how God orders our guidance. And we've talked enough about all the other things, but let's talk about this, about the voice of the false prophet. One of the things we mentioned yesterday was that the false prophet speaks presumptuously without God's authority, and they speak in the name of other gods. And it's pretty questionable. Like, what does that mean? Well, in Galatians chapter 5, verse 19, we read, "When the selfish nature is in charge, it is obvious because the life reflects the destructive patterns or the behaviors of the selfish nature." And then it includes all kind of lewd acts. And ultimately, what the word tells us in verse 21 is that these things are put in place so that people don't think anymore. They don't think for themselves, so they just allow these circumstances to govern their life because it's not flowing from the heart of God. So false voices that promote deceit, voices that unleash disappointment, or voices that replace truth, ultimately are seen in selfish acts. They promote fear, and then they ultimately bring deception and also a cutting away, like it separates even the chief or the best of friends. You know, it's unfortunate, but you see it quite often in church where, you know, people talk, they gossip, they say things they shouldn't say. And it's such a tragedy because most people are not known for who they are because they've never been met by people. They only know people by what they've heard. So if they've heard more negative than positive, then they have a very negative thought life about you, me, or anyone based upon someone else's word. And so what you finally, normally you find I have, is that hurtful people or offended people exaggerate. They exaggerate truth. They misrepresent truth. They speak untruthfully, and they defend their position to validate their pain. But wisdom requires that we respond properly by testing the words, the motives, and the fruits by the truth that God's given us. If you know something is not true, don't just think that the words of a false report is accurate. Believe what you know, because a froward man, a troublemaker, soweth strife, and a gossiper separateth the best of friends. So today I want to encourage all of you, be like Jesus. Jesus did not protect himself. He gave himself away so that we could have life. We love you. God bless.
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0: 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Should damn be living.

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Hey, it's Abby here, and something that is going on every single Tuesday night for the entire summer is the Life Song Summer Fun Skate Nights. Yes, they're back, and they're happening again every Tuesday till the end of July. Really, what's more fun than showing off that you could still skate or backward skate or even shoot the duck? 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We'd love to have you. 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

0: You are tuned in to Uplifting Life Songs. Hey, it's Abby here, and we all know that anxiety is real. It is real, and it is not stronger than God's peace, and I am thankful for that. Philippians 4, it doesn't ask us to pretend that worry isn't there. It gives us a better place to take it. Instead of carrying every fear alone, you and I, we're invited to bring our requests to God with honesty, with prayer, and with gratitude. That kind of gratitude isn't about denying hard things. It's about remembering that even in the middle of this pressure and anxiety, we are not abandoned. We are not alone. God is present. He is attentive. He is faithful in ways that our emotions don't always feel in the exact moment. And peace, it doesn't always mean that the problem disappears right away. Sometimes peace is the steady assurance that you and I, we are not walking through it by ourselves. Sometimes it's the quiet strength to keep going one more step, and sometimes it's the grace to breathe and to pray and trust that God is still at work. When we choose prayer over panic and gratitude over despair, we are not ignoring reality. No, we are placing reality in the hands of the one who can actually hold it.
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Hey, it's Abby here. Hopefully you're having a great Friday afternoon / evening. And I just want to give really quickly a big shout out to all of our fathers out there. I hope you all have just such an amazing Father's Day. I hope you all feel loved and special because Sunday, it's your day. So truly, to all of our amazing fathers out there, thank you for everything you do. It does not go unseen. It does not go unheard. We know you're there, and we are so grateful for you. Truly, to all the fathers out there, happy Father's Day.

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0: God is good all the time. Hey, it's Abby here, and you are tuned in to Uplifting Life Songs. Hopefully, you're having such a great Friday evening so far, and hopefully, it's about to get better with this.
1: Hear ye, hear ye! 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
0: Your summer fun tip of the day is to spray away those bugs. Yes, that's right. Scented soaps, perfumes, hairspray, it can attract bugs. 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That's today's life song summer fun tip of the day.

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1: This is Alice. I just wanted to thank you for reminding us that God is with us. God bless you and God bless Life Songs. Y'all bless me every day.

0: You are tuned in to Uplifting Life Songs. Hey, it's Abby here, and today's Life Songs uplifting word is coming from Galatians 3, verse 26. And it says, "So in Christ Jesus, you are all children of God through faith." Now this verse, it's very powerful to me. It's short, it's sweet, it's simple, and it's to the point. And it's a reminder that through our faith in our Savior, Jesus Christ, we are all called children of God. Children of the living God. Now, I don't know much else to say besides that, and besides how thankful I am that because of my faith in his son Jesus, I get to be called his daughter. You get to be called his daughter, his son, through your faith in his son Jesus. Yes, you and I, we have sinned, and no one on this earth hasn't sinned. None of us are perfect except one. The one who never sinned on this earth. The one who died for you and for me in our sins. And that's our Savior, Jesus Christ. Because of him, we get to spend forever with our God. And I will never, ever stop being grateful for that. If you felt encouraged and uplifted by this verse like I have, then you can share it with others. And you can do that by heading to our Facebook page or our Instagram. Or you can sign up for the daily uplifting email, where you get the Life Songs uplifting word every day in your email inbox. I'm signed up for it and I love it. And you can sign up for that by heading to our website, which is lifesongs.com. Well, that's it for me. I'm heading out for the day. But don't worry, I will be back on Monday at 2 p.m. Have a great rest of your Friday, everybody. Have an amazing weekend and stay safe out there. And keep listening right here to Uplifting Life Songs.
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2: I want to highlight with you again from verse 39, where the psalmist says, "Take away the disgrace I dread, for your laws are good." Do you notice that with me? Underline that in your Bibles. "Take away the disgrace I dread, for your laws are good." So in our working list, going through all 22 sections, we're going to look at one point from each section. So far, we've seen 4 points. Here's number 5 on the list. It takes away disgrace.
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2: Psalm 119. Let me give a brief introduction, then we'll pray, just as a reminder of where we are. We're making a journey through Psalm chapter 119. It is the longest psalm in the book of Psalms. It is the longest chapter in all of the Bible. And it is a chapter in the Bible about the Bible, because Psalm 119 is all about the wonderful benefits and blessings of God's Word for those who hear it and obey it. And within this chapter are outlined many wonderful benefits and blessings that are available to us if we would simply read God's Word and do what it says. And my desire pastoring here is that we would continue to have a deep hunger for God's Word, and increasingly so, that God would give us a renewed desire to just read His Word and to apply it to our lives, because contained within Scripture are inherent blessings and benefits. If we would just do what it says, we'd read it, we would apply it to our lives, there are some wonderful benefits and blessings of God's Word. Now, Psalm 119, 176 verses that are separated into 22 sections, and each section corresponds to a letter in the Hebrew alphabet. They only have 22 letters in the Hebrew alphabet. So in the course of our study, you're actually going to learn the Hebrew alphabet too, because each section has a subtitle of that particular Hebrew letter. And then you don't see it in your English Bibles, but in a Hebrew Bible, each verse within that section begins with the letter of that section. And so we've made it through the first four sections in chapter 119, the sections labeled Aleph, Beit, Gimel, and Dalet. And these were the four points we looked at from those first four sections. The benefits and blessings of God's word. Number one, it produces a blessed life. Number two, it produces a clean life. Number three, it shields us against slander and gossip from others. And number four, it strengthens the weary. Now, back at point number two, when we talked about how it produces a clean life, and even though I mentioned that, of course, the promise and the principle is true for all of us, however, the psalmist does in verse 9 single out young men. And how can young men keep their way pure? By living according to God's word. And I kind of, you know, emphasized that principle specifically to young men, since the psalmist did, and made the illustration about, you know, a river within its banks is a wonderful thing. Outside of its banks can be a destructive thing, so we need God's word to keep our God-given sex drive within the banks. So I'm only saying that because I got a wonderful letter from a young man in Herman, Maine, and it's not long at all, but I just want to read it to you because it was really touching to me. Dear Pastor Gary, I just want to say thank you for bringing me closer to God through your teachings. Your recent talk about Psalm 119 and young men has inspired me to, as you put it, keep my river in its banks. He says, when I get older. We, in parenthesis, me and my mom, only got to attend about five of your services before returning to Maine. But we watch you on mom's iPad every Sunday. I hope you can continue to lead people to Christ through words and deeds. God bless. Chance, age 11. Isn't that great? So praise God. So Chance, if you're watching, I appreciate your desire, even as a young man at the age of 11, of getting this into your heart, because it'll go a long way in your life. So God bless you for writing. And so what an inspiration to me. Let's look here together at Psalm 119. I'm going to read the section that is labeled Hey. It starts at verse 33. Now, it's the letter, the Hebrew letter is just spelled H-E. So in English, we would look at that and say it's he, but it's pronounced Hey in Hebrew. And so I'm going to read verse 33 to 40, and then we'll pray. Verse 33, teach me, O Lord, to follow your decrees, then I will keep them to the end. Give me understanding, and I will keep your law and obey it with all my heart. Direct me in the path of your commands, for there I find delight. Turn my heart toward your statutes and not toward selfish gain. Turn my eyes away from worthless things. Preserve my life according to your word. Fulfill your promise to your servant so that you may be feared. Take away the disgrace I dread, for your laws are good. How I long for your precepts. Preserve my life in your righteousness. Let's pause there and pray. Father in heaven, we thank you that we can call you our Father and that we can look to you and into your word to find understanding. And as we look through Psalm 119, as we study this together, we pray that you would just work within us a deep hunger for more of your word, and that we will just have a deep desire and a longing to read your word and to apply it to our lives. And Lord, maybe selfishly so, because we know that there are many benefits and blessings to those who read it and do what it says. But I suppose it's fair for me to speak on behalf of all of us. Lord, we are needy, we are weak, we can run on empty, and living in this world can sometimes take a toll on our souls. And so it is good to know that we might read your word and do what it says and receive benefits and blessings in our lives. So stir our hearts, Lord, as we study this chapter further today. We just love you and praise you and give you all glory, honor, and thanks. It's in Jesus' name we pray. And everyone said, amen. I want to highlight with you again from verse 39, where the psalmist says, take away the disgrace I dread, for your laws are good. You notice that with me? Underline that in your Bibles. Take away the disgrace I dread, for your laws are good. So in our working list, going through all 22 sections, we're going to look at one point from each section. So far, we've seen 4 points. Here's number 5 on the list. It takes away disgrace. It takes away disgrace. Now, if you have a New King James or an ESV, it doesn't use the word disgrace. It uses the word reproach. The Hebrew word is cherpa, and cherpa can translate reproach, disgrace, or shame. Reproach, disgrace, or shame. The psalmist is saying, when I read your word, it has this wonderful work about it that it removes disgrace and shame from my life. Disgrace and shame are horrible things to live with. We all experience some degree of disgrace and shame, and the reason is because those are natural byproducts of sin. When we sin, there will be a sense of shame. There will be a sense of disgrace, even if you don't know the Lord. You know, because we're all made in the image and likeness of God, and there is that God consciousness that is placed within every human being that even if we don't know Him in a personal way, we still understand when we violate things that are right and do things that are wrong, a conscience kicks in, and so we feel some

0: your conscience is working, the worst thing is to not feel remorse or guilt or shame at all when you do something wrong. But yet, when people don't understand that shame is related to sin, and they don't understand what to do with their sin problem, then they will sometimes suffer under a lifetime of shame, a lifetime of guilt. And this is the wonderful thing about knowing the Lord. The psalmist understands when we know the Lord and we ask him to forgive us and he forgives us of our sin, then we read his word and it begins to wash over us to remind us that the shame and disgrace attached to sin has been lifted. And without understanding God and allowing the word to wash over our hearts and minds, the average person on the street just walks around constantly with shame and guilt. They don't know what to do with it. What do people in the world today do with all their shame and guilt and disgrace? I'll tell you what they do. They often over-medicate themselves. They turn to addictions. They try to do a lot of things to escape the shame and disgrace. But the beautiful thing about knowing the Lord is that we're all sinners, and when we come to him and say, Lord, I've sinned against you, forgive me, that he is faithful and just to forgive us of our sins and to cleanse us from all unrighteousness. But see, the problem is, however, that once we even ask God to forgive us of our sins, we can still continue to torment ourselves with the shame of it. And you know what makes it worse is when other people do that for us, right? We shouldn't be doing that. But sometimes people just like to pile on and like to remind us of our past, and it's a wonderful thing to know that the Lord never brings up the past.
1: As the saying goes, when the devil reminds you of your past, remind him of his future. Now don't go away. Pastor Gary Hamrick has more about what your future can look like next, in the second half of today's program. 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We've all been in it. But if we know Jesus, there's always a way out of it. Now with the rest of today's Cornerstone Connection message, here once again is Pastor Gary Hamrick.
0: He never brings up the past. Once we give that to him, he removes our transgressions as far as the east is from the west, and your sins I remember no more, is what the Bible says. And so we need to not only ask God for forgiveness, but then we need to stay in God's word to wash over the shame and disgrace, to remind us that, okay, we're free from all of that. But again, the world, without knowing that, is walking around under a blanket of constant shame and guilt. Amy Winehouse, who was in her day a very well-known singer, she died actually at the age of 27. And Amy Winehouse, by her own admission, dealt extensively with drug and alcohol addiction. You know, she wrote that song Rehab, and I think it was born out of her own personal life experience. She was in and out of rehab for the majority of her adult life, and finally, she succumbed to alcohol poisoning at the age of 27. And Amy Winehouse once said this, quote, "I really thought I was on the way out," meaning I thought I was dying during one of her addictive experiences. She said, "I really thought I was on the way out. My husband Blake saved my life. Often I don't know what I do. Then the next day the memory returns, and then I am engulfed in shame," end quote. See, even when people don't have a relationship with God, and even though they may not understand sin and shame that is attached to sin, they know what shame is. They may not necessarily be able to identify why they feel that way, because if they don't know God and don't understand sin and forgiveness and shame that is attached to sin, they may not be able to put all the pieces together, but they know when they're experiencing shame. They know when they

0: feel the guilt. They know when they feel the disgrace. And yet, without Christ, there is no real remedy for the feelings of shame and disgrace. And what the psalmist knows is that when you go to God, he will forgive your sins, and that if you stay in God's word, he will continue to wash over your heart and your mind to remove you from your, to remove from your mind those continual tormenting thoughts of shame and disgrace. Because God has rolled that away as far as he's concerned with us as well. Isaiah 25:8, for example. The sovereign Lord will wipe away the tears from all faces. He will remove the disgrace of his people from all the earth. In Romans 8:1, there is therefore now no condemnation to them that are in Christ Jesus. You see, the word reminds us of God's grace, and that no matter how deeply we have sunk into sin, grace goes deeper still. And that God is a gracious and loving and forgiving Father who forgives sins and removes disgrace and shame. This is what the psalmist realizes. This is why he says, I need to stay in the word. Isaiah 43:25, God says, I am he who blots out your transgressions for my own sake and remembers your sins no more. You all remember, if you've studied the Bible to any degree, that the Israelites spent 400 years of slavery in Egypt. And when they finally came out of slavery, the miraculous providential hand of God moving the heart of Pharaoh, raising up Moses, Moses leading the people out. During their wilderness wanderings for 40 years, they shouldn't have been wandering for 40 years. It was a journey of 13 days that ended up taking 40 years. But they ended up wandering through the Sinai Peninsula between Egypt and Israel because of rebellion and sin against God. Finally, Joshua assumes the mantle of leadership after Moses, and Joshua leads the people of Israel into the promised land. God parts the Jordan River. They cross the Jordan River going from east to west into the promised land of Israel. And the first thing that God says to the Israelites to do, after they set up the memorial stones in the middle of the Jordan River so they would never forget what God did, first thing God says to Joshua is, I want you to circumcise the men. Because for 40 years during the wilderness wanderings, an entire generation had died, the ones that were rebellious against God, and there was another generation that grew up in the wilderness, and they were the ones who would go into the promised land. But during the 40 years of the wilderness wanderings, the men had not been circumcised, which was part of the Abrahamic covenant with God. And so God says to Joshua, I want you to circumcise all the men. And they were circumcised to renew the covenant with God. Why? To remind them that you are a people who belong to God. Now, why was this significant? Because you see, for 400 years, all the Israelites knew was being a slave. That was their identity. And God says, no more. And in Joshua 5:9, after the men were circumcised, God says in Joshua 5:9, today I have rolled away the reproach of Egypt, and this place shall be called Gilgal. And Gilgal in Hebrew means to roll away. God says, I have rolled away the reproach of Egypt, the reproach, the disgrace, the shame. Your identity is no longer to be seen as slaves. You are a people belonging to God. And God is still in the business of rolling away shame and disgrace from our lives. He is the one who is still taking us right where we are and saying, no more shame, no more disgrace. You are a people who belong to me. You are a blood-bought people. I want your identity now to be in me. This is why Peter would say in 1 Peter chapter 2, verse 6, see, I lay a stone in Zion, a chosen and precious cornerstone, referring to Jesus, and the one who trusts in him will never be put to shame. God does not shame us. God rolls away the shame. And the psalmist is saying here, when I stay in God's word, it takes away the disgrace and shame of my heart. Praise his name. The next thing that we see here in the next section, if you look at the next section, starting in verse 41, it is the Hebrew letter Vav. Now, I know there are W's are used there, W-A-W, but it's really pronounced like it's V-A-V, Vav. And he writes this in verse 41, may your unfailing love come to me, O Lord, your salvation according to your promise. Then I will answer the one who taunts me, for I trust in your word. Do not snatch the word of truth from my mouth, for I have put my hope in your laws. I will always obey your law forever and ever. I walk about in freedom, for I have sought out your precepts. I will speak of your statutes before kings and will not be put to shame. For I delight in your commands because I love them. I lift up my hands to your commands, which I love, and I meditate on all your decrees. So I want to highlight verse 45. If you'll notice verse 45, I will walk in freedom, for I have sought out your precepts. Number 6 on our list, it produces freedom. The Word of God and getting it into our heart and understanding what He says actually produces freedom in our lives. There is freedom for the person who conducts himself or herself according to the Word of God. Now, how is it that laws, generally, and God's law particularly, actually brings freedom into our lives? Why would the psalmist say this? Because human nature instinctively is to think of rules and laws as restrictive. You know, for the most part, people aren't really jazzed up about rules because rules seem restrictive and like, oh, what do I have to do now? What's the list of rules? And so I think sometimes when people approach the Bible and people's perception of Christianity, who are not Christians, is generally along the lines of, you know, you people live a very, you know, tight life. You know, you're really wrapped tight because you have the bunch of rules you have to live by, and, you know, that might be good for you, but I would prefer a more free life than that. So here's the real issue. How is it that the Bible produces freedom for us? First of all, it depends on your definition of freedom. We got to get the definition, or else this isn't going to make sense to us. If your definition of freedom is that you get to do whatever you want, whenever you want, however you want, well then no, God's word is not going to be freeing to you. Because there are some things that God says do not do. So if you think freedom is doing whatever you want, whenever you want, however you want, then God's word is not going to be freeing to you. Because there's stuff that God says don't do. But at the same time, friends, listen, if your definition of freedom is that you get to do whatever you want, whenever you want, however you want, you are not living in a real world. There's no world in our realm of reality where anybody gets to do whatever you want, whenever you want, however you want. Because everybody is accountable to somebody.
1: In Christ, freedom is not permission to live as you please, but the power to live as you ought, which sets you free from sin's power, from sin's penalty, and one day from sin's very presence. Well, with Father's Day coming up this weekend, Pastor Gary wanted to share a message with you. Have a listen.
2: Hey, everybody. This is Gary Hamrick from Cornerstone Connection, wishing all of you dads out there a happy Father's Day. And a reminder to everyone who is missing a father this year. Psalm 68, verse 5 tells us that God is a father to the fatherless, so we can always turn to Him as our Heavenly Father. Happy Father's Day, everybody, and God bless you.
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